0: 10 RBIs, though, in his last 10 games coming into today. As he takes a ball on the outside, just off the outside corner. Makes a one ball, one strike. Gibson Long serving up his 60th pitch, and it's right there for a strike. They'd love him to get through five today. As that bullpen has been shackled here the last 2 days. And the pitch closed, but called a ball. Two delay, 2-2 the count on him. Jason DeLay waiting on the next one. He will take low and outside. It runs it full. Three balls, two strikes on DeLay. Sawyer Gibson Long trying to get another strikeout. He has been outstanding so far. Five punch outs already in the first three innings. As he gets set, delivers, swing, and a miss. And he gets another strikeout as DeLay goes down swinging. That's the sixth strikeout in the last nine batters for Sawyer Gibson Long. As he has been lights out here after that first inning struggle. In that first inning, gave up a hit. He walked two in a row. But since then, he's set down nine consecutive with six strikeouts. And the pitch is a strike to Matt Teese, a catcher today. Now for each strikeout thrown by Hens, pitcher renewal by Anderson, helping Hens each donate $5 to the America Cancer Society. Pitch low and outside, 1-1 to count. As the pitch is swung on and foul tipped into the glove of Tomas Nito, 1-2 the count on Matt Teese. Sawyer Gibson Long. Bottom of the fourth inning, Mud Hens lead it 1-0. Thursday night baseball, Worcester, Mass. Massachusetts, about 45 to 50 minutes west of Boston. The 1-2 is hit in the air, foul, backing out of play. Mud Hens have the 1-0 lead, trying to make it three in a row. They run three consecutive in early June. As the 1-2 coming up, little bit low. That'll even it up, two balls, two strikes. So here Gibson Long sets up shop, and the 2-2 is hit in the air to right field, backing up and leaping up is Callahan right in front of the wall to make the grab. There's two down. Excellent play there by Callahan as he leaped up to make that grab. And there's two outs. Excellent defensive play behind Sawyer Gibson Long. If you want to get your business in the game, win with the Toledo Mud Hens. Hey, learn more about our corporate partnerships, other business opportunities, mudhens.com/business. Sawyer Gibson Long. The righty sets, fires, and it's in there for a strike to Alan Castro. Popped out to first, his first time up. I mean, this is a clinic right now for Sawyer Gibson Long. He's getting the strikeouts, and then he's getting the good defensive work behind him. And the next pitch going to be popped up Shallow center, Clark calling for it, coming in, he'll make the grab, and another 1-2-3 inning turned in for Sawyer Gibson Long. Three straight for him as we move to the fifth. Mudhens lead it 1-0. This is Toledo Mudhens Baseball.
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0: Mudhens coming to the plate in the top of the fifth inning. And Worcester, Mass, they lead it 1-0. As Brian Bayo is back out there. He'll face the top of the order. Max Clark, Trey Cruz, Gage Workman, the top three batters in this fifth inning. And the pitch will be outside, ball one. Ball one to start the at-bat to Max Clark. Clark today, 2-for-2, a couple of singles. He's stolen a base. He hasn't scored a run because he's been stranded in scoring position twice. As the pitch will be in there for a strike to make it one ball, one strike on Max Clark. Clark takes low and inside. 2-1 on Max Clark, the 21-year-old, one of the top prospects in all of baseball. And he's hitting .266 currently. His average certainly has gone up a bit. And a ground ball up the middle goes off of Bayo. He's able to recover, fires it over to first just in time to get the out. And there is one out here in the top of the fifth inning. Mudhens, by the way, have gotten their leadoff man on in three of the four innings prior to this one. As Gage Workman will be on deck. Trey Cruz next up. And Cruz is 0-for-1. He had to sacrifice his first time up. He'll take a bit high. Ball one from Bayo. Tigers now trailing 1-0 in the sixth, as they got a great pitcher's duel going there. Melton and Imal. Melton, two hits, one run, six Ks. He's been dynamite there. And a fly ball off the bat of Cruz. Heading to center. Calling for that is McDonough. He'll make the grab. There's two down here in the fifth inning. And it'll leave it up to Gage Workman in inning five. Mudhens have not gone down 1-2-3 in any inning so far in this game. And the first pitch, a strike into Gage Workman.

0: plate is Vinny Capra. And Capra is going to take a strike. First pitch strike from Sawyer Gibson Long. And the next pitch will be low and outside, 1-1. Capra today has a single and a strikeout in two plate appearances. Or Vinny Capra. Next pitch is grounded foul down the third baseline. That'll make it a ball and two strikes on Capra. Now, Mudhens find themselves trailing 2-1. Trying to make it three in a row in this series. Sawyer Gibson Long has pitched very well. He's at 84 pitches. This will probably be his last inning. And might be his last batter. We'll see. On that foul ball, broken bat will mean Capra goes to the bench to get a new one. Now a step back in, looking at a 1-2 count against Gibson Long. Walking two trips. A single actually in two trips for Capra. He strikes out swinging. And that's all for Worcester in their half of the fifth. They get two runs, though, on two hits. The home run for Tyler McDonough has given the Red Sox the lead after 5-2-1. This is Toledo Mud Hens Baseball.
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0: Brian Bayo out of the ballgame. Pitching change coming here in the sixth. Giovanni Moran is going to take over on Major League Rehab as he has had some time this year at the big league level. 21 games, first time pitching in AAA this year. 1-2 record with an even 3 ERA, 33 innings. It's only given up 20 hits at the major league level, 15 walks, and 38 strikeouts. For Brian, and he hasn't pitched since the 4th of June. And he gets an out right away on the first pitch he throws as right away grounding out to start the inning is Max Anderson. As Anderson grounds out. And that'll bring up Brett Callahan. 6-3 on the ground out for those of you scoring at home. And the pitch swung on and missed for Brett Callahan. So final line for Bayo, 5 innings, 1 hit. Or beg your pardon, he allowed more hits than that, actually. 6 hits. 5 official hits and 1 run. It was earned. He walked 2 and struck out 6. So ended up being a pretty solid outing.

0: for Brian Bayo. As Brett Callahan. Callahan 0 for 2, flied out to center twice. 1-1 pitch is roped to right. That'll be a base hit. There's the sixth hit of the ball game for the Mudhens. On a single to right for Callahan. That'll bring up Tyler Gentry. 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So Callahan aboard. Second hit in AAA for him. First pitch to Tyler Gentry's ball one. Gentry's walked twice. Stolen a base. And then been stranded twice. Second and at third in his two plate appearances. The lefty fires over to first. And Callahan backstanding. Callahan has some pretty good speed, as evident by his numbers in AA, Erie. As a swing and a foul back makes it one ball, one strike. And Erie at 20 stolen bases already on the year. 2025, he only had 8 the whole year, which is odd. But he only played in 62 games. The year prior, he had 21 and 71. And the year before that, he had 20 and 62 games for Callahan. He's moving on the pitch. And there is no throw. They'll give him a stolen base, his first in AAA. Now Brett Callahan, that ball was in the dirt. It was a delayed steal. And there was no throw from Tease. No runner in scoring position. One out. And the pitch swung on and missed from Tyler Gentry. That'll make it 2 balls, 2 strikes. Chase Young on deck. Top half of inning number 6 for the Mudhens. They trail it 2-1. Pitch on the way, and that'll be a little bit low to Gentry. It'll run full. 3-2 count. Callahan takes off. He's going to third. Swing and a miss. Throw down. Not in time. How about that? Back-to-back stolen bases for Brett Callahan. All of a sudden, he's to third. It was a strikeout of Gentry. McCallahan has himself 90 feet away. Got a couple of stolen bases. Or Brett Callahan. No Callahan. There at third for Jace Young, who takes a strike. Got a fastball, 93 miles an hour. But in there for a strike. Young waiting on the next pitch. It'll be lifted in the air, foul, back and out of play. Well, 2 quick strikes on Jace Young. Struck out in the second on an 11-pitch at-bat. You're just joining us. He fouled off 5 consecutive. Yeah, the pitch down low. That'll make it a ball and 2 strikes on him. Yeah, he was in the groove, but just ended up striking out eventually. But then he came up last time, had a bouncer back to the mound that just got through Bayo and ended up being a base hit, deflected off of his glove. Young takes outside 2-2. Runner at third, 2 down, tying run there. Pitch is lifted in the air, foul again, backing out of play. Chase Young trying to tie the game. A 2-out RBI would be perfect for him. He can do it. Single by Callahan. He stole second. Stole third. It's fouled off again from Young. Action down in the Mudahens bullpen. As we thought, it might be close to the end, if not the end, for Sawyer Gibson Long on this Thursday night. The 2-2. Strike three called. Young knew it. He heads to the dugout as he strikes out. Moran pitches around that one-out single and leaves a runner at third. The Mudhens have done a lot of that tonight as they have already stranded six through six innings. We'll head to the bottom half of inning six. Mudhens trail it 2-1. This is Toledo Mudhens Baseball.
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0: All right, as we go on to the bottom half of the sixth, the day is done for Sawyer Gibson Long. Five innings, three hits, two runs, both earned. He walked two, struck out seven, and gave up that one home run. He finished up with 85 pitches for Sawyer Gibson Long, the same number that Brian Bayo threw, 85 pitches. He gives way to Ricky Venasco. So Ricky Venasco coming on for the Mudhens in this 2-1 deficit. Venasco on the year is 2-0, a 1.13 ERA, 18 appearances, worked 24 innings, giving up 15 hits, just three runs. He's walked 12 and struck out 37 for Ricky Venasco. He'll face Mickey Romero, Jason DeLay, and Matt Tease. As we're in the bottom of the sixth inning, 2-1 game. Mudhens trailing it. And the pitch will be low and inside. That'll run the count to a ball and two strikes on Romero. Jason DeLay waiting on deck. Romero swinging a foul, backing out of play. Romero tonight, a walk and two trips. Walk back in the first, and then that set Sawyer Gibson Long in motion to set down 11 straight. As the pitch right there, strike three called as he locks up Romero with a changeup. And that's the first out of the inning. It will bring up Jason DeLay, who is a 1-0 for 1 with a walk for DeLay. ABC Warehouse, still the closest thing to wholesale, beating deals on appliances, TVs, furniture, mattresses since 1963. Everything you need for home, all in one place, ABC Warehouse. As Venasco gets a fly ball out to right, Callahan backed up a second, then he'll come back in. He'll make the grab on DeLay, and there's two down in a hurry for Ricky Venasco. Six pitches, he's got two outs. That'll bring up Matt Tease. Tease today 0 for 2, strikeout and a flyout. Carrasco on the mound. The righty's ready, and a check swing on that pitch up and in. Ball one to Tease. And the next pitch to him be low. That'll make it 2-0. Ricky Vanasco, first arm out of the pen for the Mudheads. Vanasco threw last week. He has not thrown since the 21st against Rochester. I mean, he only threw a third of an inning. So he walked a batter with that third of an inning. He pitched on the 18th, went an inning and a third, two innings on the 14th. So highly possible that Gary Jones is thinking he goes two here at the sixth and the seventh in. And then we'll see what happens with the eighth. Pitch is outside, ball four, a four-pitch walk to Matt Tease. Now a two-out base runner, and Alan Castro will come to the plate. Castro is 0 for 2. Pop out and a fly out in his two plate appearances. And the pitch will be low and inside, ball one. And the pitch will be again inside, 2-0. Oh, Tomas Nito's come out for a chat. Second mound visit of the game for the Mudhens. Two and oh count. Ricky Vanasco dealing with Alan Castro. Runner at first after a walk. Vanasco fires, and that's right there for a strike. So after the conversation, fastball goes in. And a strike picked up for Vanasco. They get two balls and a strike. 2-1 ball game. Mudhens have threatened a lot tonight until really the last two innings. Swinging a foul out of play. And even in the last inning, they had a runner at third with two down. But they've left a runner at third in the sixth, the fourth, the third, and the first. That's a lot of times you've left a runner at third base. Castro looking at a 2-2 count. As Vanasco trying to shut down this inning. Not a lot has been done so far. As the pitch is swung on and missed, there's a strikeout for Vanasco. As they get the strikeout to end the inning. That'll send us to the seventh. Mudhens trailing it 2-1. This is Toledo Mudhens Baseball.
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0: Worcester, Mass., where the Mud Hens trail it by a count of 2-1 on this Thursday night. And they go to the seventh. They're going to face a new pitcher in Joe La Sorsa. Joe La Sorsa is going to take over on the mound. La Sorsa started the year with the Indianapolis Indians. 22 games there with a 3.46 ERA. Since coming over to Worcester, he has worked just four games, no ERA, because he's worked four and a third, giving up just three hits, nothing else, and two strikeouts in his time. But combined in his AAA numbers, 30 and a third innings of work, he struck out 24, walked just six, and allowed 25 hits for Joe La Sorsa. As he gets a swing and a miss from Tomas Nido, two quick strikes on Nido. Leading off here in the seventh inning, Tomas Nido, then Andrew Navagano, and then Max Clark. Pitches outside to make it a ball and two strikes on Tomas Nido. And the next one going to be floated in the air towards left center. Long run, and not getting there is McDonough. It's going to drop. A base hit for Tomas Nido. Leadoff single to start the seventh. That'll bring up Andrew Navagano, one for two with a single and a run scored. And the first pitch going to get through. That's a wild pitch. Goes all the way to the backstop. Tomas Nido, the tying run, trots down to second. Boy, just like that, the Mud Hens in business. In the seventh, Navagano with a big swing and a miss. He wanted to put Toledo in front with that pitch. Couldn't find it, though. And the 1-1, another big cut. And Navagano came up empty on that. La Sorsa checks the runner at second. Comes set and delivers. Strike three call. Navagano knew it. He's going to turn and head to the dugout very quickly. La Sorsa has already been up with Boston. Pitched a third of an inning. Gave up a run, though. And five games last year with Cincinnati. ERA of 10.80. Before that, though, everything was under five. 2024, 4.58 ERA with Washington. Tampa Bay and Washington the year prior to that. He had a 4.41 ERA. First pitch swinging is Clark. Sends one high in the air to right field. Backing out is the second baseman, Chang. He's going to make the call. And Clark gone. He's now 2-for-4 on the pop out. And leave it up to Trey Cruz. Runner at second. Two down. We're in the seventh. Get your tickets now to an upcoming Toledo Mud Hens game at Fifth Third Field. 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Trey Cruz had a tough night so far. A sacrifice bunt in the first, but then strikeout, flyout. Very upset with himself with the strikeout earlier. Checked his swing on a pitch that goes high. Ball one. The next one will be outside to make it 2-0. Azorsa missing there with a changeup. And one thing, he doesn't walk a lot of batters. Trey Cruz at the plate. The 2-0 is down and in. Make it 3-0 on Trey Cruz. Trying to get his way aboard. Leadoff single for Tomas Nito. He's at second. And the pitch is a strike to make it 3-1. Taking all the way that time was Trey Cruz. Tomas Nito takes his lead off of second. The pitch going to be popped up. Foul territory. Chasing it is Ferguson. And he's going to make the grab. It falls in fair territory as it comes back when it's coming down. And that will do it for the inning. Mud Hens waste a leadoff single in the seventh. As we'll go to the bottom half of inning seven. They trail it 2-1. This is Toledo Mud Hens Baseball.
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0: And a walk, but two strikeouts in the sixth, did Venasco. And he threw 13 pitches to get through that sixth inning as Campbell takes a strike. Double and a run scored his last time up. Remember, this was the part of the order that got to Sawyer Gibson Long in the fifth. Double for Campbell, then a homer two batters later from McDonough. Pitch to Campbell outside. Making a ball and a strike on Christian Campbell. Tigers still trailing 1-0. In that game, pitch way outside to make it 2-1 against Houston. And the pitch will be right there for a strike. 2-2 the count on Campbell. Yeah, Tigers, strong performance. Melton, six innings. Finnegan, Holton, each has thrown an inning there. Tigers' bullpen's much better. Hey, there's only six hits in a game. It's a 1-0 game at the top of the ninth inning. As Campbell takes a hack and sends that screaming foul back and out of play. Still a two-ball, two-strike count. Bottom half of inning seven. And the pitch from Venasco is, well, a little bit high. Runs it full. 3 balls, 2 strikes. Well, you're taught your child not to be afraid of fastballs. Sometimes they forget to dodge them. Head for ProMedica Urgent Care. 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The pitch going to be blooped in the air towards right center. On the run is Clark, and he'll haul it in on the run for the first out of the inning, and it'll bring up Max Ferguson. Max Ferguson at the plate. And he will take strike one.

Ferguson takes a bit high. One ball, one strike. Ferguson today 0 for 2. Fly out and a pop out. Average currently sitting at 167 for Max Ferguson. And the pitch will be lined foul down the right field line. Left-hander up down in that Worcester bullpen.

The 1-2 is, close, just a bit inside. That'll make it two balls, two strikes on Ferguson. Tyler McDonough waiting on deck. His blast is the difference in the game. Banasco's 2-2 right there. Strike three called. He locked him up with a fastball at 95 on the gun. And another strikeout for Banasco. His third as he'll face McDonough. Pitch to McDonough is going to be high. Ball one. First pitch to McDonough. Homer, two trips. Struck out back in the second. That home run, though, is the difference in the ballgame. Pitch is lofted foul. Back and out of play. Oh, Ricky Venasco trying to get us to the eighth inning. Lutt ends down just one.

0: Tomas Nido calling it from behind the plate. What he wants to see from Vanasco. Sungche Chang is waiting on deck. Pitch is low, 2-1. McDonough takes high, 3-1. I think for Vanasco lately, it seems like he's had that problem where a couple of walks have piled up a bit. He does have, counting tonight, 5 walks in his last 6 appearances. He's been picking him up. There's another walk. I think Vanasco thought he might challenge that, but Tomas Nido said no. That's another walk. So we're talking about Ricky Vanasco there. And the 3-walk game on the 14th, and now he's got a couple of walks here. That puts him up to 7. 7 walks in that time span for Ricky Vanasco, who normally is pinpoint with the strike zone, but a little hiccup here in June. As he's 32 pitches, first pitch swinging, and a foul right off of the shoulder of Tomas Nido. That one stung him. Chang, with a quick look at him too, just kind of leaned down and said, "Hey, sorry, man." And he fouled it off. Yeah, that grazed the helmet and then the shoulder. Scott Thurston coming out to talk to Tomas Nido. Nido, the veteran catcher. Gary Jones has made his way out there. And it looks like Tomas Nido, a little smile there at the end as he said something to Gary Jones. And life of a catcher. Man, that's tough. Behind that plate. I just can't keep doing it day in, day out. Got to have some breaks there. Sungche Chang at the plate. 0-1 count on him. Bottom half of inning 7. Vanasco delivers, ground ball foul up the first baseline. Chang today is 0-for-3, strikeout and a couple of flyouts. Boston now leading the Yankees 4-2. That's in the 5th inning. They've come back with a nice inning. After trailing 2-0 early in that game, runner at first, and the 0-2 pitch is closed. Called a ball, though. And a 1-2 count. Houston's added a run there. They now lead it 2-0. That's in the 9th inning. As the pitch is swung on and missed. Vanasco gets the strikeout to end the bottom of the 7th. He walks the batter, but leaves him stranded. 4 Ks in 2 innings for Ricky Vanasco. And we'll go to the 8th inning. The Mud Hens trail it by a count of 2-1. This is Toledo Mud Hens Baseball.
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0: All right, the Mud Hens down 2-1. They're going to see another pitcher as the Worcester Red Sox go to their bullpen. Alec Gamboa is going to take over on the mound for Worcester. Gamboa, 29-year-old, native of Madera, California. And he has made 11 appearances so far this year for Worcester. Gamboa, he's 2-3 record with a 3.23 ERA. Six of his 11 appearances have been starts. That's why he's got 39 innings on the year. He has given up 33 hits, 14 runs. He's only walked 8 and struck out 37 for Gamboa as he fires. First pitch is low, ball one, but a challenge coming. A challenge from behind the plate, and it's wrong. Matisse is wrong, and that is it on the challenges for the Woo Sox as they are 0-2 tonight. Oh, it makes it a one ball, one strike count on Gage Workman. Workman leading off. For the Mud Hens, it'll be Workman, Anderson, and Callahan here in the eighth as Workman looks at a one ball, two strike count. Gamboa, the left-hander, high leg kick as he delivers, and it's a fastball at 90 miles an hour that swung on and fouled, back and out of play. Gamboa, the fourth pitcher used by Worcester in this game. Bayo went the first five, then Moran, then La Sorsa, now Gamboa here in the eighth with his 2-1 lead for the Red Sox. Fly ball hit high in the air towards right center on the run, and a step on the track is McDonough to haul it in. Now Gage Workman hit that well. And it'll bring up Max Anderson. Anderson today, RBI single back in the third. That's the lone run for the Mud Hens so far in this contest. Anderson has grounded out twice to go along with that single. Swing and a foul tip into the glove for a quick strike on him. Top half of the eighth inning. Mud Hens down by one. The pitch to Anderson. He's going to drive it high in the air. This is down the right field line. And it's going to go off of the glove of the right fielder, Campbell. Into the corner it goes. Hitting second is Anderson. He's on his way to third. And he's in there with a head first slide for a triple for Max Anderson. A triple to right field. Christian Campbell went crashing into the wall. He's a little slow to get up. The first triple of the season for Max Anderson. Campbell nearly caught it right down into the right field corner. Then as he hit the wall, his feet kind of gave out underneath him. He was very slow to get up. Got the baseball, was able to fire it back in, and Anderson took the big turn and got into third with a triple. So he's there with one out. Opportunity to tie the game for the Mud Hens. Brent Callahan at the plate. Callahan single his last time up. Had an RBI two nights ago in his AAA debut. First pitch coming up to him. Gamboa sends. He'll deliver, and it's going to be a swing and a foul, backing out of play. One quick strike on Brett Callahan. A second offering to him. Little pop. Back a short, long run for Capra. Short left field. He can't get it. It's going to drop. That's a base hit. In the score is Anderson. We are tied at two here in the eighth. Brett Callahan pokes one to the soft left field. I mean, that thing was barely out to the grass. Not far enough to get the run home with the infield in tight. Capra had to go sprinting out to the grass. It was hit 50 miles an hour off the bat, but perfectly placed. And we got a 2-2 tie as Tyler Gentry is at the plate. Check swing from Gentry. He went too far. That's a strike. How about that? Brett Callahan coming up. I mean, he didn't put anything on it, but he put it in the right spot. That's all that matters. The 0-1, ground ball up the middle. This could be two. Chang with a tag on Callahan. He'll fire over to first in time. A 4-3 double play ends the inning. But the Mudhens get the triple from Max Anderson. RBI single from Callahan. We're tied at two, heading to the bottom of the eighth. This is Toledo Mudhens baseball.
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0: All right, we head to the bottom of the eighth. Mudhens have tied this game at two. Usuko is going to take over on the mound for the Mudhens after Ricky Venasco went two. He walked two, but he struck out four. And Usuko, the South Korean, takes over on the mound for the Mudhens. He has been lights out as of late for the Mudhens. Usuko pitching here in the eighth inning. Bottom half of the eighth inning. As Usuko, first pitch is in for a strike. As Usuko had a save in the game 2 days ago. He went two innings to pick up that save for Usuko. His last five appearances gone 6 1/3 with seven strikeouts. He had just the one bad outing. That was against Rochester. Two innings, gave up two runs on four hits in that game. Usuko, excellent numbers, 2-1 record, a 3.04 ERA, 16 appearances. He's finished out six games, 23 2/3 innings. He has given up 12 hits, 8 runs. He's walked 11 and struck out 31 for Usuko as he gets a pop-up here. Foul out of the off the bat of Capra. Vinny Capra to lead things off in the eighth inning. And this 2-2 tie. Mudhens bullpen's been very good in this series. Fly ball Straight away center. On it is Clark, and he'll make the grab. Max Clark puts away the first out here in the eighth inning. Usucco. Well, you're probably looking at the hope being you get through this inning, you score in the ninth, and then Go can finish it off in the bottom half of the ninth inning. Action in the pen as Valdo Berrios, or Berrios, excuse me, is loosening up down in that bullpen. For Worcester, he may get the ninth inning. 1-0 to Mickey Romero. I was 0-for-2 with a walk. And the pitch to him, he's going to drive that high in the air down the right field line, but that's going to go foul up and out of play. Tigers trying to fight back in that game against Houston, and it just went foul, our final. 2-1 final. Houston gets the win. Line shot to right field. That's going to get down off the bat of Romero. A single for Romero with one out. Now Romero's aboard. Of course, Worcester's thinking, hey, we get one run here. The Mudhens only have one chance to try to tie it. As to the plate is Jason DeLay. And he'll take a bit low, ball one. DeLay, then Tease. The runner at first. That's the go-ahead run. Go delivers a bit low. Now, Jason DeLay today is 0-for-2 with a walk. Romero, solid speed at first. As Go ready. And he'll fly, give up a fly ball to right. That should be playable for Callahan. He is over towards the line, and he'll make the grab for the second out of the inning. And it'll bring out Matt Tease. Matt Tease. On his day, 0-for-2 with a walk. A lot of that. It feels at least from the middle part of the order. And the first pitch from goal will be a strike on the outside corner, 96. And then fastball from Usucco. Really amping it up nicely. He wants to send it to the ninth inning, see if the Mudhens can come away with a win. Pitch is swung on and missed. Two quick strikes on Tease. Oh, with more than 75 years in T-Town, Neuter, a hometown powerhouse with the strength of a national team, capital project, plant turnarounds, Neuter delivers complex industrial construction fabrication projects that keep industries running strong. Tease looking at an 0-2 count against Usucco. And the right-hander is ready. And he delivers ground ball on the right side, right to the second baseman there, Workman. He'll fire over in time for 3. We'll head to the ninth. Tied at 2, Mudhens and Red Sox. This is Toledo Mudhens Baseball.
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0: All right, so we're going to get another pitching change for the Red Sox. Alec Gamboa went one. He allowed one run. It was earned on two hits and did not walk or strike out a batter. And he gives way to Osvaldo Barrios. Oh, Barrios taking over on the mound. Osvaldo. Barrios will give you his numbers here as he faces Jace Young, a bottom third of the order for the Mudhens here in the ninth. Young, Nito, Navagano. Barrios, numbers look like this, 1-0 with a .75 ERA. Five games, he has worked 12 innings, giving up just four hits. One run. It was on a homer, by the way. He walked three and struck out 12. He has been lights out for Osvaldo Barrios, native of Puerto Rico, 26-year-old, right-hander. As he works here in the ninth and gets a strike in, and a called strike to Jace Young. A 2-1 count on Jace. 1-for-3 with a single in this game for Jace Young. The next pitch going to be slap foul down the first baseline. Now Jace Young, 2-2 count. Top half of the ninth inning. And Worcester, Mass, as the 2-2 is outside, run it full. Three balls, two strikes, Sun Young. Jace Young trying to get aboard to start the night. Time called by Young. He wants to step back and does. Tigers falling to 34-47 with that loss to Houston. This is a big series for them. Pop up, foul ground, and it'll get out of play off the bat of Young. Tie game here in the ninth inning. Had some close games so far in this series. First two games have been close. Same with this one. You look back, the Mudhens winning yesterday 5-4. They won 4-1 in the first game of this series. And here we are, 2-2, and essentially extra inning time. Jace Young looks at another 3-2. He's going to rope this one back through the middle. That'll be a base hit for Jace Young. Leadoff single here in the ninth inning. And I'll bring up Tomas Nito. And a single last time up, 1-for-3 day, going for Tomas Nito after Jace Young ripped that. Now you may have Tomas Nito sacrifice here. I mean, I want to get Young into scoring position with one out. Let's see. Yep, he's squaring around a bunt, and it's going to be a good one. Right in front of the mound, that's grabbed by Tease. He'll throw to first. That's the only play he had. Young moves up to second. He's in scoring position with one out for Andrew Navagato. Now Vigano and then Clark. Opportunity here for the Mudhens. See if they can grab this lead late in this game. As the first pitch swing and a foul back and out of play from Navagoto. And the 0-1 coming up way outside. One to Navagato in tight, 2-1 on Andrew Navagato. So Navagato, a good hitter's count here with that runner at second. Good speed and Jace Young. Navagato shoots another one, foul. Two ball, two strike count on him. Two ball, two strike count on him.

0: Max Clark. So Max Clark will get a visit to the mound. With Max Clark coming to the plate, got a great opportunity to give the Hens the lead. Base hit would do that. With Jace Young, the runner at second, Andrew Navagato at first. Something in the gap might score both. Let's see what Clark does. After the conversation on the mound. This game is 2 hours, 32 minutes old, and we're in the top of the ninth inning. A good one going tonight. Glad you're with us. Each team with three mound visits left, but we're in the ninth. No worries there. As the first pitch will be a curveball in for a strike to Max Clark. Clark, back-to-back singles in his first two at-bats, then a ground down, a pop-out. The 0-1 coming up to Clark. He'll check his swing, and it's foul up the third baseline. Trey Cruz on deck. Cruz has an 0-for-3 night going. We'll talk about him, though, when he gets there. Time called. Clark stands back. First and second for the Mud Hens. And a ground ball hit on the right side, right to the first baseman, Ferguson. He hustles to just beat Clark by a step. Going to the bag. As Young moves to third, Navagato to second. There's two down, though. And Trey Cruz at the plate. Leave it up to him with two outs. See if he can give the Hens the lead. And Ferguson, he barely beat Max Clark. Looking at it again, it was a step away. Young with an interesting turn, by the way, on that. As the first pitch is low and outside, ball one. He took a wide turn there at third. In case anything happened weird, Ferguson trips over the bag, something strange happens, you could sprint home. I love that play from Jace Young. Trey Cruz at the plate. 1-0, ground ball up the middle, ranging to his right is Chang. He's got it. He throws over to first. That's in time for three. And the Mudhens turned away in the ninth. They leave two more in scoring position. A walk and a hit. We'll head to the bottom half of inning nine, tied at two. This is Toledo Mudhens baseball.
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0: Bottom half of the ninth inning in Worcester. We're tied at two with the Mud Hens and the

0: Worcester Red Sox. Mudhens turned away in the top of the ninth. Usuk Goh will try to pitch us into extra innings. As he'll work for a second inning, he's going to face Castro, Campbell, and Ferguson. And this bottom of the ninth inning. Pitch will be off the plate. Ball one. And the 1-0 lifted foul up and out of play. Off the bat of Castro, 1-1 the count on him. He is 0-for-3 tonight. Popped out twice and has struck out in his three plate appearances. As Usuk Goh is ready, delivers, line shot going foul down that first baseline. Time called as Castro will stand back after that foul ball. The pitch to Castro, low and in. Two balls, two strikes on him. Campbell waiting on deck. The pitch will be roped to right field. That'll be a base hit. Castro's aboard. Leadoff single here in the bottom of the ninth inning. Mudhens tied it at two in the eighth inning. That's only the fifth hit allowed. As Christian Campbell will come to the plate. Mudhens pitching has been very strong tonight. A homer allowed in the fifth is the only runs. Christian Campbell to the plate. He's got a double in three trips. Swings of the first pitch. Ground ball hit over to third. Anderson looked to second, but he's got just one play. That's over to first. As Castro is running on the play. Got to second. And he's there with one out. So just like the Mudhens, go ahead. And in Worcester's case, the winning run stands at second base. And we'll bring up Max Ferguson. And the pitch will be close. Called a challenge here from Tomas Nito as he wants to check on this first pitch called a ball. You know what? It was worthy of the check, but it's still a ball as it's a little low. And he had two challenges. Mudhens hadn't called one for one all night long until right there from Tomas Nito. Max Ferguson, 0-for-3. A couple of pop outs and a strikeout. Goh delivers a 1-0. It's there on the outside corner for a strike. And the pitch from Goh, swinging a foul back to the screen. Count remains a ball and two strikes. Now Max Ferguson. Usuk Goh's pitch count in pretty good shape. As he is sitting at 23 currently. He's got one out here in the ninth. Trying to get us to extra innings tonight. As Goh delivers, that one bounces in the dirt, gets away from Tomas Nito, heading to third, and in is Castro with a head first slide. A wild pitch is going to put the winning run just 90 feet away for Worcester. Now a fly ball from Ferguson. Would win the game. Time called. Trying to get a conference on the mound. Worcester fans getting into it a little bit. They feel like they got a shot now as Gary Jones is coming out. He wants to talk to his entire infield, including the pitcher who sucked goal. Boy, everybody is in now. Trey Cruz has come in as well. From left field, Gary Jones. Now I'm going to talk. This could be a very interesting lineup. What he could be doing here is he may want to go either go to a fourth outfielder just to kind of spread it around, or an extra infielder. He's going to go with an extra infielder as Trey Cruz comes in from the outfield, and he's going to play at second. So three infielders on the right side of the infield. Two outfielders are it for the Mud Hens, and it's going to be popped up on the 2-2, back and out of play. So Gary Jones thinking he's going to get the ground ball. He wants to either hold that runner at third or gun him down at the plate to keep this game alive. Interesting play, bringing Cruz in. He joins Workman on the right side of the infield along with Young. Clark and Callahan spread out. Clark moves to left center, Callahan to right center to try to cover as much ground as they can. Time called from Ferguson. Go trying to get the strikeout here. Would be nice for him. We get it to two outs, 2-2. Grounded foul up the first baseline. The count remains. Two balls, two strikes on Ferguson. Tyler McDonough on deck. Worcester trying to win the game right here. Runner at third, one out. Suck goal. Deep breath on the mound. A righty delivers. Swing and a foul. Back and out of play. Now Ferguson is up there swinging. He has fouled off three so far in this at bat. Ground ball, unless Castro tries to score, you're probably just going to go right to first to get the out. 2-2. Grounder hit on the right side. Workman's got it. He'll little flip over to Young. They're not that far apart, about 6 feet apart from each other. As Workman holds the runner at third, it'll bring up Tyler McDonough with two down. Get McDonough out. We go to extra innings. On this Thursday night, Usucco doing the job to get that grounder. Now can he get McDonough, who is 1-for-2, a homer, and a walk. His home run, the only runs on the board for Worcester. First pitch to him outside, ball one. Time call as McDonough's going to step back. Go trying to send us to extra innings for the first time in this series and the first time in the second half of this baseball season. As McDonough waiting on the 1-0. That'll be outside, 2-0. Mud Hens have gone back to the normal alignment. Three outfielders, they're playing deep to make sure nothing lands, or tried to anyway. 2-0 pitch. Coming up, it's on the way, popped up. Is it playable? Third base side, yes. Anderson the call, near the bag, he makes the grab. And how about that from Usucco? Third base runner with one out. He gets two in a row on a ground out and a pop out. We head to extras. Tied at two on this Thursday night. This is Toledo Mud Hens Baseball.
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0: All right, Mud Hens and Woosox heading to the 10th inning. Gage Workman will lead things off. Trey Cruz will be the inherited runner out at second. Barrios will pitch another inning. As he starts off, he'll face Workman, Anderson, Callahan. Mud Hens had a shot in the top half of the ninth, couldn't score. Worcester had a shot in the bottom of the ninth, couldn't score. Gage Workman at the plate, pitches outside, ball one. Now the key for Toledo is you've got to get at least that runner in from second. You got to put a run on the board, otherwise it's very difficult to win the game. It puts a lot of pressure on your pitcher in the bottom of the 10th. They come up with something to keep that runner from scoring. Gage Workman takes low, 2-0. Workman today is 0-for-4 with two strikeouts and two flyouts. Well, he's certainly due. He's overdue right now the way he was going this season. Pitch is way outside. Make it 3-0. With Max Anderson on deck. The pitch to Workman, way outside, not even close. Ball four, a four-pitch walk. And it's first and second for the Mud Hens in the top of the 10th. Action down in the Mud Hens bullpen. Jack Little is starting to loosen up. Jack Little might be next to come on. Woosuck Goh went two innings, so yeah, he would probably be done. I'll need to go to somebody else here. Two hits allowed for Goh. That was it, though. Assuming he's going to come out, the conference at the mound is done. And Max Anderson at the plate. Anderson today. A triple and a run scored. He's also got an RBI single back in the third. As he'll stand in and wait on Barrios, who's ready. His first pitch to him. It'll be lined up the middle. Base hit. Into center field it goes. Rounding third is Cruz. He'll come in to score. And the Mudheads take a 3-2 lead here in the top of the 10th. An RBI single for Max Anderson, his second run batted in of the night. And just like that, the Mud Hens have the 3-2 lead. Still nobody out in the inning as Brett Callahan comes to the plate. He'll take outside, ball one. Callahan had an RBI single his last time up. Callahan is 2-for-4 on the day. Tyler Gentry is on deck. 3-2 mutt ends. Pitch to Callahan. He pops this one in the air. Playable on the left side. Heading into the outfield is the shortstop, Kempra. He'll make the grab. That's the first out of the inning. Tyler Gentry to the plate. Gentry's walked twice, struck out, and grounded into a double play. And the pitch will be a strike into Gentry. And the next pitch to him, swung on and missed. Two quick strikes on Tyler Gentry. One out, runners at first and second. Boy, if you could get that other run in, be huge right now for the Mudheads. Pitch is grounded over to short. They'll go to second. One relay in time. Well, that's a double play ball off the bat of Tyler Gentry. 6-4-3 to end the inning. Mudheads do get that run, though, on the RBI single from Max Anderson. They end up leaving one as well. We'll go to the bottom of the 10th. Jack Little coming on. Can he close it down for the Mudheads and get a win? We'll find out next. This is Toledo Mudheads Baseball.
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0: Have the lead. Jack Little coming on from the bullpen for the Mudheads. And to try to close this out, the ghost runner or inherited runner, if you would, the Tyler McDonough, as squaring around upon his Sung Chae Chang, but he pulled it back for a ball. Jack Little on the year, 1-1, 23 appearances, 3.18 ERA. He's finished out 9 games with 2 saves and 2 tries. He's worked 34 innings, giving up 26 hits, 12 earned runs. He's walked 13 and struck out 34 as he delivers outside to make it 2-0. On Sung Chae Chang, who is 0-for-4 today, 2 strikeouts, 2 flyouts. And the 2-0 going to be pop foul. Trying to bunt is Chang. They're just trying to get that runner to third to play for the tie. As you do when you're the home team. You got to make sure you get the run to tie. Then you try to win it after that. is you hope you can get an inning in the top half where you don't allow a run. It just gets easier and easier. Some teams will try to say, hey, let's go for two and try to win the game as the pitch is low to make it 3-1 from Jack Little. Chang, we'll see if he switches gears here at the 3-1 pitch. Will he continue to try to bunt? They're creeping in at first and third. He does try to bunt. It's going to roll down the third baseline. Anderson lets it go, and it's going to roll foul. They had no chance to get Chang. Anderson with a little fist bump, pump over towards the Munhens dugout. As he let that roll, if he fields it, he doesn't get Chang. And I got first and third and nobody out. And he decided, you know what? It's on the dirt. It's going to roll foul, and it did. So a full count. And Little going to try to work around it. Yeah, what a play by Max Anderson. As soon as it went foul, he just batted it away. Bunt is going to go foul up the first baseline. That's a strikeout. Chang trying to bunt anyway with two strikes on the full count pitch. And he bunted it foul up the first baseline. That's a strikeout and a huge out for Jack Little. One out here in the bottom of the 10th. At the plate comes Vinny Capra. Jack Little will fire in a first pitch strike. Jack Little had a save on the 16th on this road trip, June 16th at Rochester. Then he pitched two innings on the 18th, didn't allow a run. Pitched two innings in the game a couple of nights ago, struck out three. Remember, he started the game. Gave up one hit. He has not allowed a run. He's only allowed one hit in his last five outings spanning eight innings of work. He struck out seven and walked two. That's impressive as he faces Capra. And Little with a two-strike count on him. And he rocks it, fire swing and a miss. He got him to chase a fastball. And that's a second strikeout in this frame for Jack Little. There's two down. And he's one out away from closing this one down for the Munhens. Mickey Romero. First pitch swinging, and he shoots it foul. Backing out of play. Romero today has a single, a walk, and four trips. Munhens two strikes away from an extra inning win. And Little rocks and fires. Another swing and a foul. Backing out of play. Munhens overall just 2-4 in extra inning games. They haven't won one on the road yet. 0-2, but they're one strike away from doing that. As Jack Little checks that runner at second. He comes set. The 0-2 pitch. Swing and a miss. He struck him out. And Jack Little closes this down by striking out the side in the bottom of the 10th inning. The Munhens win this game in extras 3-2. They've won three straight in Worcester to start the second half. Boy, you wanted a good start to a half? Well, you certainly got it for the Munhens as they win it tonight. Final score in 10, Toledo 3 and Worcester 2. Our postgame show is coming up next. Stay tuned for that. This is Toledo Munhens Baseball.
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0: All right, we go to our post-game show. Mudhens win a wild one tonight. Final score of 3-2. They defeat the Worcester Red Sox in 10 innings tonight for their first road win in extras this season. What a start to the second half for the Mudhens as they go to 3-0 in the second half. They're just one game under 500 on the road with a victory tonight. Let's get to our Metzger's printing and mailing highlights from tonight's game. Let's go back early in the game. We went to the third inning. Nothing on the board yet until Max Anderson came to the plate. 1-1, Anderson. Ground ball up the middle. Goes off of Bayo. This is going into no man's land. And a run scores for the Mudhens. In to score is Navagato. Make it 1-0. And there it was. Andrew Navagato scoring. And a 1-0 lead for the Mudhens there in the third. They fell behind in the fifth on the two-run homer off the bat of Tyler McDonough. That was the end of the day for Sawyer Gibson Long, who pitched very well, 7 Ks in 5 innings. And the Mudhens carried that deficit all the way to the eighth inning. They get a triple from Max Anderson. The next batter was Brett Callahan. A second offering to him. Little pop back a short. Long run for Capra. Short left field. He can't get it. It's going to drop. That's a base hit. In the score is Anderson. We are tied at 2 here in the eighth. And there you go. A 2-2 tie. It carried into the 10th inning. And in the 10th inning, Max Anderson coming to the plate with 2 on and nobody out. It'll be lined up the middle, base hit, into center field it goes. Rounding third is Cruz. He'll come in to score, and the Mudhens take a 3-2 lead here on the top of the 10th. And there was 3-2 lead for the Mudhens. Jack Little comes on, strikes out the side. He had to battle with Chang, who bunted it foul. Believe it or not, with two strikes on him, a 3-2 pitch that he bunted foul that he just blew away. Capra and Romero to end the ninth inning. So the Mudhens coming away with the victory on a final score tonight of 3-2. Back-to-back one-run wins for the Mudhens. Let's run through your final line score today. 3 runs, 11 hits, no errors, 10 left on for the Mudhens. Red Sox had 2 runs, 5 hits, no errors, 8 left on. And their side of things. The win went to Usucco, who's now 3-1. Barrios takes the loss. He's 1-1. And the save for Jack Little, his third of the season. The game took 2 hours and 59 minutes to play in front of 5,060 in attendance at Polar Park tonight. The victory improves the Mudhens' over. overall record to 37 and 40. So they're just three games under 500 and 20 and 21 on the road. While the loss for the Red Sox sinks their record to 36 and 38 overall at 0-3 in the second half. Where it counts the most right now, the Mud Hens will be tied atop that first place with the start that they are on right now in the second half, which has been great. They come home next week against Iowa. Our next broadcast, though, is tomorrow night. 6:45, again, will be our first pitch time. We'll take the air at 6:40. Remember, 4 o'clock start on Saturday, and then a 1:05 on Sunday to finish it off in Worcester, Mass. That's going to do it for our game broadcast tonight. I want to thank AJ back in the studio. Great job as always. My name is Matt Melzak. Once again, your final score, the Mudhens win it in 10 by a final count of 3-2. Good night, everyone.
11: You don't play him in that game. You're looking at a period of almost 3 weeks in between games where you don't play, right? And rhythm is important, especially for guys that are dribblers, that are always on the ball. It's not like a defender where it's very much about space and where you are. He's a rhythm player. I would give him some minutes unless there's any issue whatsoever. We've now played three of our four Evs, remember, so far without Christian. We are certainly better with him on the field. I mean, that display he put on against Paraguay in that first half, it makes you not want to be a right back for the opposing team, because he was really, really special in those in that first 45 minutes.
12: Former Team USA Olympic team captain Brian Dunseth, soccer analyst for Fox Sports and Apple TV, just joined us, what, an hour and a half ago, saying the same thing. He needs to be on the pitch. He needs to get meaningful minutes. And I pray that we see that tonight.
13: What do those guys know that I don't? No, I'm just kidding. Obviously, if they're saying...
12: Play with those three letters across their chest, right?
13: There you go. They play soccer. I've never have. If they're saying that it's a rhythm position in particular and that he needs the reps out there, fine. I obviously am going to have to defer to them. As a U.S. fan, I'm going to be terrified if I'm watching Pulisic out there tonight. Because what I don't want, what we can't have, of course,
12: is him. If he's deemed healthy, why would you be terrified?
13: Just because, anything that can happen, right? He gets kicked in the shin, whatever. Anything that can happen.
12: Well, hell, that's any player, Amber. Stage. I mean, I'm just worried about his calf. I'm not worried about getting kicked in his shin. They got shin guards. You're good.
13: All right, you know what I mean. The point is, and when your calf is a little bit off, like we've heard before, oh, the calf's fine, and then they're, blowing out an ACL or whatever because the calf wasn't quite as fine as maybe they thought it was. You don't want somebody stepping the wrong way, tweaking something else because now they're overcompensating for a little soreness in that calf. These are the things that it's so nerve-wracking just because of what we have coming up. And that tonight... it doesn't mean anything.
12: Yeah, tonight is not a meaningless game. Even though we have already advanced the knockout round, I want to see some of our young players get some burn, and I want to see Christian on the pitch.
13: All right. Well, we're going to see it. I don't know if we're going to see Pulisic, but I do think we are absolutely going to see some of our young guys get the burn, as Ian says. That game is kicking off in about 5 minutes from now. Coming up next, game night's going to take over. They will keep you updated on the U.S. men's national team action. Miley Cyrus, second.
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20: 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To the WNBA, Marina Mabry tied a league record with a 53-point game tonight. 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Mabry's 53 points ties Liz Cambage and Asia Wilson for the most points in a WNBA game. 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
21: Coming up on the Friday edition of Unsportsmanlike with Chris Canty, Michelle Smallman, and me, Evan Cohen, we'll continue to react to the Wolves' blockbuster trade and what the pairing of LaMelo with Anthony Edwards means for the rest of the West. 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

0: who does Mauricio Pochettino bring on of the players who were his first choice players in the first two games and we expect will be starting that round of 32 in the San Francisco Bay Area on July 1st, and then how that group performs for whatever it is, the final 30 minutes, the final 20 minutes, the final 15 minutes of this game to hopefully have some momentum heading into the round of 32.
1: Jake, we so much appreciate your time. It started with a Team USA goal, so keep your phone on. We might need to be calling in the future. Don't know when. It might be during this show.
0: It was like... I'm the good luck charm, I guess. Seconds after you guys are calling me. That's what it is from my perspective. My phone rang, and then I got to see a goal. So if the U.S. goes down, give me another call.
2: If this thing goes south, just know that we're on for the next 2.5 hours, right, and you'll be hearing from us.
1: Love it. Jake, really appreciate a great insight tonight.
0: Cheers, guys.
1: There he goes. Jake Zimmer, of course, MLS on Apple TV. 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It is 1-1. Team USA scored just 3 minutes in, but Turkey gets the equalizer. We'll keep you updated on that. And how does a giraffe go missing in general, but let alone for 2 weeks?
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18: Not packed.
13: What about blankets?
20: We have an old towel.
13: Cell phones?
18: May not work.
13: Emergency water?
18: Not a drop.
13: Perfect. We all know where we're meeting if we're separated.
20: The library.
18: On Jones' house.
21: The bus stop.
13: And I'll be waiting here wondering where you all are. Great. It sounds like we don't have a plan.
5: Winging It is not an emergency plan. Make sure your kids know what to do during an emergency. 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
20: We have an old towel.
13: Cell phones.
18: May not work.
13: Emergency water.
18: Not a drop.
13: Perfect. We all know where we're meeting if we're separated.
20: The library.
18: On Jones' house.
21: The bus stop.
13: And I'll be waiting here wondering where you all are. Great. It sounds like we don't have a plan.
5: Winging It is not an emergency plan. Make sure your kids know what to do during an emergency.

0: in Texas that has a bunch of giraffes.
1: Okay.
0: And so it found its way out, and now they can't
2: lock
0: find
2: the gate.
0: It. And they're like, well, it's a very, like, one story I read was, like, it's a very rural area, so it wouldn't be like a giraffe walking down a city street.
2: You got a lot of land.
0: I don't care. It's, there's one giraffe.
3: It's not hard to find.
0: Like, I'm sorry, I don't care. Like, unless it's Africa, where there's other wild giraffes, it should be fairly easy to find a giraffe.
1: I saw it.
2: A helicopter.
4: We say this.
0: 2 weeks.
4: A couple of days ago in Virginia, two calves, giraffe calves that had been missing for a year had been returned.
2: A year.
1: And they survived.
4: They survived. But how do you hide two giraffes for a year?
1: I don't know.
4: How do you hide a giraffe for any amount of time?
2: Get in a helicopter.
0: So they are using helicopters. And there's been sightings.
2: Yeah.
0: But by the time they've gotten to where the sightings are, she's gone.
1: That'd be the scariest thing. Could you imagine, like, looking out your bedroom and it's like dusk or like a little dark and there's just an eyeball staring at you through your window, your second
2: at you.
1: Story window, and you're like, the hell is that? Here's the thing.
2: To be fair, like, what are you going to do? Hey, stop.
1: Yeah.
2: Stop walking.
0: I got to say,
2: she's over here. Gracie's over here.
0: Looking at the pictures, Gracie's a very pretty giraffe.
2: Oh,
1: aren't
2: good.
1: They all?
0: Yeah,
2: I'm glad she's a looker.
0: She's a pretty giraffe. There's a $5,000 reward. I also feel like that's a little bit of a low reward to find a giraffe.
1: So here's my question.
2: How much?
1: $5,000.
0: $5,000.
2: Not enough.
1: Not enough.
2: Nope, keep it. I'm
1: like,
2: keeping the giraffe.
1: What are you going to do when you catch it? It's not like a dog. I can't put a collar back on it. How are you going to catch it? That's it. What are you going to do? Trank it and then drag it onto a truck? Here's my thing. This ranch... They don't have trackers on this animal. My dog is right here. He is 32 pounds. He's got a tracker in him for when he gets out. We could find him. But
0: I
1: no, we don't need to put one of those in.
0: It's a giraffe, and it should be easy to find.
2: Gracie, you got to respect Gracie's privacy.
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2: you can't put a tracker in Gracie. Gracie's got a life to live, Matt. I mean, come on,
1: we'll
2: back off.
1: You know, how hard could it be to find? We'll see. Well, speaking of how hard could it be, the battle continues between the Major League Baseball and the MLPA. That's all coming up. 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
9: Sports, I'm Tyler Danberg. Detroit Lions cornerback Terrion Arnold appeared at a hearing Thursday in Tampa, Florida for felony charges of armed robbery and kidnapping that could carry a sentence of up to life in prison. Arnold was ordered held without bond until the pretrial detention hearing scheduled for Monday morning, where prosecutors will argue he should remain in custody without bond until trial. Baseball, ESPN's Jesse Rogers reports, in Major League Baseball's next collective bargaining agreement, the league is proposing a max contract length of 5 years for free agent switching teams, 6 years to retain their own players, no deferred contracts, and no more qualifying offers. The current CBA expires December 1st. Today, both the Cincinnati Reds and Cleveland Guardians are off. Reds visit the Pittsburgh Pirates Friday at 6:40, while the Guardians welcome the Seattle Mariners Friday at 7:10. The Guardians are tied for first in the AL Central with the Chicago White Sox after taking 1-3 in Chicago. Manager Stephen Vogt on the intensity of the division race with the Sox.
3: I think this is our division in a nutshell, and they're no different. I mean, that's a really good team over there. They played us really tough, obviously, and they're not going anywhere, and neither are the other teams in our division. It's going to be a fight all year. It's going to be a lot of fun to watch.
9: White Sox host the Kansas City Royals for three games starting Friday at 7:40. In soccer, World Cup tonight, the U.S. faces Turkey at 10, looking to start the World Cup 3-0 for the first time since the inaugural 1930 tournament. This is the Ohio News Network.
10: Your Skynet overnight forecast. You can expect a slight chance for showers and thunderstorms. It'll be mostly cloudy with a low of 60 degrees. For Friday, showers in the afternoon, a high of 75 with light and variable winds. Friday night, showers and possibly a thunderstorm overnight with an overnight low of 63. For Saturday, a chance of showers in the early afternoon, but gradually becoming sunny at a high 76. For Skynet Weather, I'm Max Crenshaw, ESPN Radio, 1430 AM at 105.7 FM.
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7: And Australia, they can tie or win to advance to the round of 32. They are also at halftime, but there is no score in that match. Earlier today in the World Cup, Netherlands beat Tunisia 3-1. Japan and Netherlands played to a 1-1 tie. Ecuador beat Germany 2-1, and the Ivory Coast shut out Curacao 2-0. To the NBA, LaMelo Ball is heading to the Minnesota Timberwolves, traded from the Charlotte Hornets earlier today. Minnesota also getting Josh Green in the deal. Heading back to Charlotte is Naz Reid, an unprotected first-round pick in 2033, a couple of pick swaps, and second-round picks. Charlotte also signed Kobe White to a deal today. And to the WNBA, Marina Mabry tied a league record tonight. She had 53 points in the Toronto blowout of the LA Sparks. More Game Night coming your way right here on ESPN Radio.
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0: I, in a way, appreciate the owners coming out straight up and saying, this is the salary cap, and we're not going to pivot off this. We're not going to waver on this. Make it known. Now, what is going to happen? They're going to have to acquiesce. They're going to have to give more, because obviously whatever they've offered at this point, it's like in a negotiation, right? When football wanted to add extra games, okay, that's fine. We'll add extra games, but this is what the players are going to get, okay? Mm-hmm. In the NBA, hey, we're going to change this structure, maybe add this apron, okay, but what are the players going to get? And that's why it's collectively bargained, and that's why it's voted on league-wide. I think the other problem in baseball is they're not worried about the little guys. They're not worried about, oh, wait, we're going to bump the minimum pay up for them. They don't care about that. They care about the guys that are making all the billions and billions of dollars. And I don't know if they're going to be able to come together, but I appreciate the owners coming out and saying, hey, it starts with a salary cap. That's what we care about. That's what we need. 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
1: Sports, I'm Tyler Danberg. Detroit Lions cornerback Terrion Arnold appeared at a hearing Thursday in Tampa, Florida for felony charges of armed robbery and kidnapping that could carry a sentence of up to life in prison. Arnold was ordered held without bond until the pretrial detention hearing scheduled for Monday morning, where prosecutors will argue he should remain in custody without bond until trial. Baseball, ESPN's Jesse Rogers reports, in Major League Baseball's next collective bargaining agreement, the league is proposing a max contract length of 5 years for free agent switching teams, 6 years to retain their own players, no deferred contracts, and no more qualifying offers. The current CBA expires December 1st. Today, both the Cincinnati Reds and Cleveland Guardians are off. Reds visit the Pittsburgh Pirates Friday at 6:40, while the Guardians welcome the Seattle Mariners Friday at 7:10. The Guardians are tied for first in the AL Central with the Chicago White Sox after taking 1-3 in Chicago. Manager Stephen Vogt on the intensity of the division race with the Sox.
3: I think this is our division in a nutshell, and they're no different. I mean, that's a really good team over there. They played us really tough, obviously, and they're not going anywhere, and neither are the other teams in our division. It's going to be a fight all year. It's going to be a lot of fun to watch.
1: White Sox host the Kansas City Royals for 3 games starting Friday at 7:40. In soccer, World Cup tonight, the U.S. faces Turkey at 10, looking to start the World Cup 3-0 for the first time since the inaugural 1930 tournament. 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
4: Your Skynet overnight forecast. You can expect a slight chance for showers and thunderstorms. It'll be mostly cloudy with a low of 60 degrees. For Friday, showers in the afternoon, a high of 75 with light and variable winds. Friday night, showers and possibly a thunderstorm overnight with an overnight low of 63. For Saturday, a chance of showers in the early afternoon, but gradually becoming sunny at a high 76. For Skynet weather, I'm Max Crenshaw, ESPN Radio, 1430 AM at 105.7 FM.
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0: The match in the second half to get some time on the field. He had missed several matches with a calf injury. The other game late tonight was Paraguay and Australia. That ended in a no score, which means that Australia advances to the round of 32. Paraguay will finish third in the group stage, but they look pretty good to still be able to advance to the round of 32. Earlier today, Netherlands down Tunisia 3-1. Japan and Netherlands played to a 1-1 draw. Ecuador beat Germany 2-1, and the Ivory Coast shut out Curaçao 2-0. To the NBA, LaMelo Ball on the move. He has been traded from the Charlotte Hornets. He'll be heading to the Minnesota Timberwolves alongside Josh Green. Timberwolves give up Naz Reid, a 2033 unprotected first-round pick, a couple pick swaps, and a second-round pick, couple second-round picks heading back to the Charlotte Hornets. Also today, Charlotte did sign Coby White to a 3-year deal, and Shams Charania are reporting that Mitchell Robinson is unlikely to return to the Knicks. More World Cup talk coming up. It's game night here on ESPN Radio.
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5: Meade off the line at third. The pitch. Swing and a high drive. Deep left field. On its way. Back to the wall. Lyle, it's out of room.
3: The Phillies are just getting it done late. That two-run swat, they follow with a three-run blast. And after falling behind 5-0, get a 10-5 win over the Nats. Sports Radio 94 WIP on that call. Now, could we possibly have a work stoppage in Major League Baseball? Certainly looks like it's going down that road. ESPN MLB reporter Jesse Rogers joining Game Night on the biggest keys for Major League Baseball's latest CBA proposal.
6: This is all under a salary cap system. That's important to know because the union really doesn't want to negotiate any of the little details within a cap system, but the league is still going to make the offer. They're sort of legally bound to listen to it, the union is. And so today the league unveiled their final phase of a salary cap system. The headline is, if you're a free agent, you can only sign with another team for a maximum contract of 5 years and 15% of the cap, which right now would be, let's say you want to go to another team this offseason, you can sign for 5 years and $202 million. If you want to stay with your own team, you can sign for 6 years. And that's the sort of cornerstone player provision, they're calling it, similar to the Larry Bird exception in the NBA, where a team can retain its own star by offering a sixth year and 16% of its cap.
3: Jeff Passan on what that means to the CBA negotiations.
7: We have to understand that Major League Baseball operates in a world in which Juan Soto is playing under a 15-year, $765 million contract that was gotten in free agency. And so to suggest to players that the max you can get, unless you resign with a team, is 5 years, and if you resign with a team, it's six, and the max money you can get is $202 million. If you resign with a team, $265 million. It went over like a lead balloon. And everything goes back for the players to a very simple idea. All of these numbers that they're throwing around, whether it's the cap numbers themselves, whether it's the max contract numbers, there's one number that matters, and it's the amount of money that players would get under this proposed 50-50 split. The union looks at it like, otherwise, we're just moving money from one place to another. And it's the fundamental issue of the cap itself that they're most opposed to, in addition, of course, to some of the tangential things that MLB has proposed.
3: Back to hoops and a special night in the WNBA.
8: Chance Gray averages about 11 minutes.
3: As heard on Amazon Prime, Marina Mabry matched the WNBA scoring record with 53 points to help the Toronto Tempo rout the LA Sparks 125-97. They are an expansion team. Mabry was 17 of 28 from the field, hitting 9 of 18 three-pointers.
8: Akinbuwale recognizing way outside up the front of the iron, and it comes down to the Aces. Oh, and way out running, Asia Wilson, and to her totals. 32. Jackie Feininger.
3: As heard on NBA TV, Asia Wilson scored 32. Vegas avoids being swept by Dallas 99-84. Chelsea Gray finished with 12 points, 9 assists for the Aces, becoming the fourth player in WNBA history to reach at least 4,500 points and 2,000 assists in her career. She has 2,003 now career assists.
9: And Johnson all the way by herself puts it in. An 11-point lead now for the Storm.
3: Yeah, Flo J. Johnson, as heard on WNBA League Pass, scored a career-high 28 points. Seattle snapped an 11-game skid against New York, 99-88. And Sportsmanlike guest list starts with Dan Graziano talking NFL at 7:30 Eastern. DeMarcus Beasley talking World Cup at 8:30 Eastern. And Peter Rosenberg, co-host Don Hahn and Rosenberg, and WWE commentator at 9:15. ESPN Radio, ESPN2, ESPNU, Evan Cohen, Michelle Smallman and Chris Canny. NHL, Kraken look like they had a deal agreed upon for Jason Robertson with Dallas. He, though, did not agree to it. $15 million he would have got a year over an eight-year span. And don't forget, the Maple Leafs hold the first pick in the NHL draft. That comes later on tonight, where Penn State star Gavin McKenna is expected to be the top overall pick in that NHL draft. We will have a full look back at round one of the NHL draft later on tonight. Coming up, the U.S. wraps group play at the World Cup. We got a reaction to LaMelo being dealt to the Wolves. That's next. This is ESPN Radio.
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8: 4-3. The Mets are clearly the worst run organization in the majors. They can't field, they can't hit, they can't pitch. They still employ Carlos Mendoza. Think about that versus what the Phillies did in moving off Thompson to Mattingly and how that transpired. Run prevention was David Stern's buzzword in letting Pete Alonso hit free agency and walk. They are the worst fielding team in the bigs, bar none. Six errors on Wednesday, two more leading to a trio of unearned runs on Thursday. Stearns is a snake oil salesman who moved off David Peterson to deal to the Cubs. Jeff Passan on more moves that could be ahead for the Mets.
9: Well, the Mets' struggles don't look to be abating anytime soon, Christine. And while they haven't committed to a sell-off at this point before the August 3rd trade deadline, the expectation is that Freddy Peralta is going to be the top player that teams are interested in. And Freddy Peralta came to New York hoping to be the Mets' number one, to be at the front of their rotation along with Nolan McClain. And he's struggled this season. The command hasn't been good, the stuff has ticked down, and the results have not been great. But it's their left-handed relievers who, to me, are most interesting. And A.J. Minter and Brooks Raley, two guys who, in a class of relief pitching on the trade market that's not very good, have a chance to command a really high price.
8: Yeah, Peralta did bounce back after getting shelled in Philadelphia. He was done in, of course, by that Mets porous D.
10: Now the pitch. There it goes, deep in the air, straightaway left.
9: Minter and Brooks Raley, two guys who, in a class of relief pitching on the trade market that's not very good, have a chance to command a really high price.
8: Yeah, Peralta did bounce back after getting shelled in Philadelphia. He was

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3: Sports, I'm Tyler Danberg. Detroit Lions cornerback Terrion Arnold appeared at a hearing Thursday in Tampa, Florida for felony charges of armed robbery and kidnapping that could carry a sentence of up to life in prison. Arnold was ordered held without bond until the pretrial detention hearing scheduled for Monday morning, where prosecutors will argue he should remain in custody without bond until trial. Baseball, ESPN's Jesse Rogers reports, in Major League Baseball's next collective bargaining agreement, the league is proposing a max contract length of 5 years for free agent switching teams, 6 years to retain their own players, no deferred contracts, and no more qualifying offers. The current CBA expires December 1st. Today, both the Cincinnati Reds and Cleveland Guardians are off. Reds visit the Pittsburgh Pirates Friday at 6:40, while the Guardians welcome the Seattle Mariners Friday at 7:10. The Guardians are tied for first in the AL Central with the Chicago White Sox after taking 1-3 in Chicago. Manager Stephen Vogt on the intensity of the division race with the Sox.
4: I think this is our division in a nutshell, and they're no different. I mean, that's a really good team over there. They played us really tough, obviously, and they're not going anywhere, and neither are the other teams in our division. It's going to be a fight all year. It's going to be a lot of fun to watch.
3: White Sox host the Kansas City Royals for 3 games starting Friday at 7:40. 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
5: Your Skynet overnight forecast. You can expect a slight chance for showers and thunderstorms. It'll be mostly cloudy with a low of 60 degrees. For Friday, showers in the afternoon, a high of 75 with light and variable winds. Friday night, showers and possibly a thunderstorm overnight with an overnight low of 63. For Saturday, a chance of showers in the early afternoon, but gradually becoming sunny at a high 76. For Skynet Weather, I'm Max Crenshaw, ESPN Radio, 1430 AM at 105.7 FM.
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Sports, I'm Tyler Danberg. Detroit Lions cornerback Terrion Arnold appeared at a hearing Thursday in Tampa, Florida for felony charges of armed robbery and kidnapping that could carry a sentence of up to life in prison. Arnold was ordered held without bond until the pretrial detention.

0: hearing scheduled for Monday morning, where prosecutors will argue he should remain in custody without bond until trial. Baseball, ESPN's Jesse Rogers reports, in Major League Baseball's next collective bargaining agreement, the league is proposing a max contract length of 5 years for free agent switching teams, 6 years to retain their own players, no deferred contracts, and no more qualifying offers. The current CBA expires December 1st. Today, both the Cincinnati Reds and Cleveland Guardians are off. Reds visit the Pittsburgh Pirates Friday at 6:40, while the Guardians welcome the Seattle Mariners Friday at 7:10. The Guardians are tied for first in the AL Central with the Chicago White Sox after taking 1-3 in Chicago. Manager Stephen Vogt on the intensity of the division race with the Sox.
1: I think this is our division in a nutshell, and they're no different. I mean, that's a really good team over there. They played us really tough, obviously, and they're not going anywhere, and neither are the other teams in our division. It's going to be a fight all year. It's going to be a lot of fun to watch.
0: White Sox host the Kansas City Royals for 3 games starting Friday at 7:40. In soccer, World Cup tonight, the U.S. faces Turkey at 10, looking to start the World Cup 3-0 for the first time since the inaugural 1930 tournament. 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
2: Your Skynet overnight forecast. You can expect a slight chance for showers and thunderstorms. It'll be mostly cloudy with a low of 60 degrees. For Friday, showers in the afternoon, a high of 75 with light and variable winds. Friday night, showers and possibly a thunderstorm overnight with an overnight low of 63. For Saturday, a chance of showers in the early afternoon, but gradually becoming sunny at a high 76. For Skynet Weather, I'm Max Crenshaw, ESPN Radio, 1430 AM at 105.7 FM.
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0: Meade off the line at third. The pitch, swing and a high drive. Deep left field. On its way.
1: The Phillies are just getting it done late. That two-run swat, they follow with a three-run blast. And after falling behind 5-0, get a 10-5 win over the Nats. Sports Radio 94 WIP on that call. Now, could we possibly have a work stoppage in Major League Baseball? Certainly looks like it's going down that road. ESPN MLB reporter Jesse Rogers joining Game Night on the biggest keys for Major League Baseball's latest CBA proposal.
2: This is all under a salary cap system. That's important to know because the union really doesn't want to negotiate any of the little details within a cap system, but the league is still going to make the offer. They're sort of legally bound to listen to it, the union is. And so today the league unveiled their final phase of a salary cap system. The headline is, if you're a free agent, you can only sign with another team for a maximum contract of 5 years and 15% of the cap, which right now would be, let's say you want to go to another team this offseason, you can sign for 5 years and $202 million. If you want to stay with your own team, you can sign for 6 years. And that's the sort of cornerstone player provision, they're calling it, similar to the Larry Bird exception in the NBA, where a team can retain its own star by offering a sixth year and 16% of its cap.
1: Now, Jeff, passing on what that means to the CBA negotiations.
3: We have to understand that Major League Baseball operates in a world in which Juan Soto is playing under a 15-year, $765 million contract that was gotten in free agency. And so to suggest to players that the max you can get, unless you resign with the team, is 5 years, and if you resign with the team, it's six. And the max money you can get is $202 million. If you resign with the team, $265 million. It went over like a lead balloon. And everything goes back for the players to a very simple idea. All of these numbers that they're throwing around, whether it's the cap numbers themselves, whether it's the max contract numbers, there's one number that matters, and it's the amount of money that players would get under this proposed 50-50 split. The union looks at it like, otherwise we're just moving money from one place to another. And it's the fundamental issue of the cap itself that they're most opposed to, in addition, of course, to some of the tangential things that MLB has proposed.
1: Back to hoops in a special night in the WNBA.
4: Chance Gray averages about 11 minutes.
1: As heard on Amazon Prime, Marina Mabry matched the WNBA scoring record with 53 points to help the Toronto Tempo rout the LA Sparks 125-97. They are an expansion team. Mabry was 17 of 28 from the field, hitting 9 of 18 three-pointers.
4: Kimbuale recognizing way outside up the front of the iron, and it comes down to the Aces. Oh, and way out running, Asia Wilson, and to her totals. Jackie Feininger.
1: As heard on NBA TV, Asia Wilson scored 32. Vegas avoids being swept by Dallas 99-84. Chelsea Gray finished with 12 points, 9 assists for the Aces, becoming the fourth player in WNBA history to reach at least 4,500 points and 2,000 assists in her career. She has 2,003 now career assists.
5: Bad pass from SBA, and Johnson all the way by herself puts it in. An 11-point lead now for the
1: score. Yeah, Flo J. Johnson, as heard on WNBA League Pass, scored a career-high 28 points. Seattle snapped an 11-game skid against New York, 99-88. And sportsmanlike guest list starts with Dan Graziano talking NFL at 7:30 Eastern. DeMarcus Beasley talking World Cup at 8:30 Eastern. And Peter Rosenberg, co-host Don Hahn and Rosenberg, and WWE commentator at 9:15. ESPN Radio, ESPN2, ESPNU, Evan Cohen, Michelle Smallman and Chris Canny. NHL, Kraken look like they had a deal agreed upon for Jason Robertson with Dallas. He, though, did not agree to it. $15 million he would have got a year over an 8-year span. And don't forget, the Maple Leafs hold the first pick in the NHL draft. That comes later on tonight, where Penn State star Gavin McKenna is expected to be the top overall pick in that NHL draft. We will have a full look back at round one of the NHL draft later on tonight. Coming up, the U.S. wraps group play at the World Cup. We got a reaction to LaMelo being dealt to the Wolves. That's next. This is ESPN Radio.
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9: Sports, I'm Tyler Danberg. Detroit Lions cornerback Terrion Arnold appeared at a hearing Thursday in Tampa, Florida for felony charges of armed robbery and kidnapping that could carry a sentence of up to life in prison. Arnold was ordered held without bond until the pretrial detention hearing scheduled for Monday morning, where prosecutors will argue he should remain in custody without bond until trial. Baseball, ESPN's Jesse Rogers reports, in Major League Baseball's next collective bargaining agreement, the league is proposing a max contract length of 5 years for free agent switching teams, 6 years to retain their own players, no deferred contracts, and no more qualifying offers. The current CBA expires December 1st. Today, both the Cincinnati Reds and Cleveland Guardians are off. Reds visit the Pittsburgh Pirates Friday at 6:40, while the Guardians welcome the Seattle Mariners Friday at 7:10. The Guardians are tied for first in the AL Central with the Chicago White Sox after taking one of three in Chicago. Manager Stephen Vogt on the intensity of the division race with the Sox.
10: I think this is our division in a nutshell, and they're no different. I mean, that's a really good team over there. They played us really tough, obviously, and they're not going anywhere, and neither are the other teams in our division. It's going to be a fight all year. It's going to be a lot of fun to watch.
9: White Sox host the Kansas City Royals for three games starting Friday at 7:40. In soccer, World Cup tonight, the U.S. faces Turkey at 10, looking to start the World Cup 3-0 for the first time since the inaugural 1930 tournament. 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
11: Your Skynet overnight forecast. You can expect a slight chance for showers and thunderstorms. It'll be mostly cloudy with a low of 60 degrees. For Friday, showers in the afternoon, a high of 75 with light and variable winds. Friday night, showers and possibly a thunderstorm overnight with an overnight low of 63. For Saturday, a chance of showers in the early afternoon, but gradually becoming sunny at a high 76. For Skynet weather, I'm Max Crenshaw, ESPN Radio, 1430 AM at 105.7 FM.
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0: obviously, Wizards fans have been waiting for a long time. So, you know, we're trying to make the playoffs, trying to make it far in the playoffs. Like one person, Will said, he just said, you don't want to just make the playoffs. 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And I really felt that.
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1: 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We've got plenty ahead in the show and get it started with the U.S. at the World Cup.
18: The United States have now won two games in the World Cup.
20: 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Everybody worked hard for one another.
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1: Hey, the U.S. kept Christian Pulisic on the bench, sent out nine new starters for its final World Cup group match against Turkey with its knockout round place already secured. U.S. finished that group stage with a 3-2 loss. Game-winning goal scored in extra time, 98th minute off a scramble in a front with Casey Keller. Jeremy Schapp on SportsCenter.
24: Turkey A wins 3-2.
25: That's why I don't bet, Jeremy.
24: Weston McKennie was the only guy in the starting 11 for the U.S. who started a game against Paraguay. We're talking about 10 guys who started who you wouldn't expect to start in the knockout stage in the next game. What do you make of Mauricio Pochettino's decision to rest everybody essentially except McKennie?
25: There's no right decision. There's no wrong decision. It all depends on how this leads up to that match at 32. If the match at 32, the team comes out and plays brilliantly, then it was a brilliant decision from Mauricio Pochettino. If the team comes out in the round at 32 and looks stale, looks like they're not cohesive like they were, then we'll question the decision. Look, on the feel-good factor, everybody gets to play. You get minutes. You get starts. You get that. Yeah, that's brilliant. But we're not here for that. We're here to get as far

0: 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Without knowledge of our constitutional rights, we will fail to realize when they are violated.
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6: The worst run organization in the majors. They can't field, they can't hit, they can't pitch. They still employ Carlos Mendoza. Think about that versus what the Phillies did in moving off Thompson to Mattingly and how that transpired. Run prevention was David Stern's buzzword in letting Pete Alonso hit free agency and walk. They are the worst fielding team in the bigs, bar none. Six errors on Wednesday, two more leading to a trio of unearned runs on Thursday. Stearns is a snake oil salesman who moved off David Peterson to deal to the Cubs. Jeff Passan on more moves that could be ahead for the Mets.
7: Well, the Mets' struggles don't look to be abating anytime soon, Christine. And while they haven't committed to a sell-off at this point before the August 3rd trade deadline, the expectation is that Freddy Peralta is going to be the top player that teams are interested in. And Freddy Peralta came to New York hoping to be the Mets' number one, to be at the front of their rotation along with Nolan McLain. And he's struggled this season. The command hasn't been good, the stuff has ticked down, and the results have not been great. But it's their left-handed relievers who, to me, are most interesting. And A.J. Minter and Brooks Raley, two guys who, in a class of relief pitching on the trade market that's not very good, have a chance to command a really high price.
6: Yeah, Peralta did bounce back after getting shelled in Philadelphia. He was done in, of course, by that Mets porous D.
8: Now the pitch. There it goes, deep in the air, straight away left, all the way back to the wall goes Meisner, and Junior has hit the D-ring, and it's a three-homer game. It's a three-run home run, and the Rays have a 13-0 lead. What a day to remember at Tropicana Field.
6: At 620 WDAE, Junior Caminero, three home runs in the game. Also, the Rays were working on a combined no-no.
9: Kimbrel delivers. Jensen hits it high in the air, deep right center field, maces to the track. He looks up. That ball's out of here. No hitter gone. Shutout gone. Hitting streak extended for Carter Jensen. A two-run homer for Carter Jensen in the top of the ninth inning. And there will not be no hitter history today at Tropicana Field.
6: And given up by Craig Kimbrel, 13-2 is your final.
10: Be remiss if I didn't bring up a very important anniversary. 0-1, and Trammell hammers this down the right field line. Ball is hooking. Will it stay fair? And it is a fair ball and a home run for Taylor Trammell. Bye-bye, perfect game. Bye-bye, shutout. Astros lead 1-0 on Trammell's second of the year.
11: Only question, fair or foul, because Trammell creamed that baseball.
6: That was the difference in the game, and it was fair. KBME 790 AM, Taylor Trammell.
10: For Taylor Trammell, bye-bye, perfect game, bye-bye, shutout. Astros lead 1-0 on Trammell's second of the year.
11: Only question, fair or foul, because Trammell creamed that baseball.
6: That was the difference in the game, and it was fair. KBME 790.

0: Sports, I'm Tyler Danberg. Detroit Lions cornerback Terrion Arnold appeared at a hearing Thursday in Tampa, Florida for felony charges of armed robbery and kidnapping that could carry a sentence of up to life in prison. Arnold was ordered held without bond until a pretrial detention hearing scheduled for Monday morning, where prosecutors will argue he should remain in custody without bond until trial. Baseball, ESPN's Jesse Rogers reports, in Major League Baseball's next collective bargaining agreement, the league is proposing a max contract length of 5 years for free agent switching teams, 6 years to retain their own players, no deferred contracts, and no more qualifying offers. The current CBA expires December 1st. Today, both the Cincinnati Reds and Cleveland Guardians are off. Reds visit the Pittsburgh Pirates Friday at 6:40, while the Guardians welcome the Seattle Mariners Friday at 7:10. The Guardians are tied for first in the AL Central with the Chicago White Sox after taking 1-3 in Chicago. Manager Stephen Vogt on the intensity of the division race with the Sox.
1: I think this is our division in a nutshell, and they're no different. I mean, that's a really good team over there. They played us really tough, obviously, and they're not going anywhere, and neither are the other teams in our division. It's going to be a fight all year. It's going to be a lot of fun to watch.
0: White Sox host the Kansas City Royals for 3 games starting Friday at 7:40. In soccer, World Cup tonight, the U.S. faces Turkey at 10, looking to start the World Cup 3-0 for the first time since the inaugural 1930 tournament. 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
2: Your Skynet overnight forecast. You can expect a slight chance for showers and thunderstorms. It'll be mostly cloudy with a low of 60 degrees. For Friday, showers in the afternoon, a high of 75 with light and variable winds. Friday night, showers and possibly a thunderstorm overnight with an overnight low of 63. For Saturday, a chance of showers in the early afternoon, but gradually becoming sunny at a high 76. For Skynet Weather, I'm Max Crenshaw, ESPN Radio, 1430 AM at 105.7 FM.
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0: I got him. Yeah. No.
1: All right, you guys.
0: But you,
2: I would actually respect that level of delusion, though, Smalls. Actually respect it.
0: I'm kind of surprised I don't have that level of delusion, to be honest.
1: I'm going Tom Petty. I'm not backing down.
2: That level of self-belief.
1: No way.
0: Well, Evan said he could beat you.
1: I said I won't back down. I'll take it. I'm ready.
0: I watched him strip a football
1: and
0: in his hands in Green Bay. And
1: but I competed.
0: Months after, you were like, I think my thumb is broken.
1: Okay, so
2: your hand is raised to get run over slow, Evan?
1: Sure. Sure. I'll do it.
2: For why, sir?
1: Trying to win.
0: For our entertainment, CC, that's what it is.
2: I'm not saying we'll do a good job at that. This is not Rocky IV with Sylvester Stallone and Ivan Drago. Like
1: I'm going to Russia after the show to train. I don't know if you know that.
2: I don't care how many mountains you run. You can't block me in a one-on-one pass rush situation.
1: I didn't say I could. I said I would try. Just saying.
0: Well, let's get the cameras up and rolling, because this is something I not only want to see, but would like to revisit time and time again for my own entertainment.
2: And this is all in an attempt to prove that Smalls is probably not going to be a good bowler because she doesn't have the measurable.
0: I love how that's where we started and how we arrived at this place. Yeah.
2: How we start, how it started, how it finished.
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11: Hammer to left field. 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
3: Your Skynet forecast for this afternoon, a chance of showers or thunderstorms. It'll be partly sunny with a high near 81 degrees. Tonight, a chance of showers and thunderstorms, mostly cloudy, an overnight low of 60 degrees. Friday, showers are likely in the afternoon, cloudy with a high of 76. Looking ahead to Saturday, a chance of showers, possible thunderstorms, partly sunny in 79. For Skynet weather, I'm Kara Stallings on ESPN Radio 1430 AM and 105.7 FM.
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7: So Riley, it's got to be the other guy's team.
8: What?
7: Wade County, what do you mean? No, got to be his. I once got into an on-air argument with Dwayne Wade about who's better, Wade or LeBron. I said Wade, he said LeBron. He was right. And it was literally, it was a three-way conversation promoting Zoe's Summer Groove, CC knows about it, the old charity event that Alonzo used to have. So it was me, Zoe, and Wade, and I'm fighting with them saying Dwayne's better, and they said, no, LeBron is, right? So what the duplication and the third guy, there's duplication to some extent with Giannis and Bam, right? Neither of them are shooters. Both of them are defense first, the whole deal. But there's no third guy. There is no Vosh. And Vosh was, as Eric Spoelstra will tell you, the single most important piece to that whole thing. So they don't have that guy. But this league now is not a big three league. It's a how many guys on your roster are playable in a big moment that are good at offense and good at defense. As the New York Knicks showed you, they are as connected and good on offense and defense as could be. And they were able to play a lot of guys. Again, it's winning or misery. Those are the options.
9: But I just think about LeBron's entry into his Heat era, and it's the Heatles. It's the big, not one, not two, not three. You felt like you were at a rap concert. That's how hype.
7: I literally was there.
9: Exactly.
7: And it was that.
9: But I'm saying we don't, you do, CC, myself, and others, do not have that same energized feeling or set of expectations, at least in year one with Giannis going to Miami, that we did with LeBron. So I just think it's interesting that you are putting those expectations at championship or a bust in year one, knowing that they do not have a lot of flexibility to build the roster up to do what needs to be done around him.
7: Giannis has done more upon arrival than LeBron did. Giannis doesn't have to be taught how to win. LeBron did. needed to be taught how to win. LeBron and LeBron played the best basketball of his life wearing a Heat uniform. LeBron's team ultimately was better than that of Giannis' team right now. But again, there's no patience. This is not a patience organization. They thought they should win it all with undrafted guys and Jimmy Butler. They thought they should win it all with Max Strus, Gabe Vincent, and Caleb Martin in the starting lineup. Think about that. That is maybe unrealistic, but that's how you will yourself, Jalen Brunson style, to when no one else thinks you can do it, you think you can. Next one, best and worst case scenario, Austin Reeves. CeCe, you're a fan of the Lakers. You start us off on this.
8: Best case scenario, I think this team gets to the NBA Finals. Worst case scenario, we're talking about the injuries from Luka Doncic and Austin Reeves popping back up and undercutting whatever potential this team would have in 26, which would open the door to conversations about whether or not Luka wants to be there in 27 and beyond.
9: Best case, the next chapter of Lakers basketball surrounding Luka Doncic is getting to where they need to go because he gets his guy in Austin Reeves to come back and get paid, and they get back to the NBA Finals and potentially win one. Worst case is that we saw from Austin Reeves breaking out last year in a significant way was an outlier. It's not a great basketball fit, and the Lakers are, I don't want to say a middling franchise because they will always be the Lakers, but not anywhere near where their standard is.
7: Is it winning or misery for the United States in soccer and the World Cup? Can we go that far? I don't know that we can, but one Michelle Smallman has. We'll discuss that next. We're on Sportsmanlike, presented by Progressive Insurance.
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8: I'm Jay Fox on the Ohio News Network. In Southwest Ohio, the U.S. Supreme Court decision to allow the end of temporary protected status for Haitians and others has the city of Springfield in an uproar, as the decision allows for the immediate deportation of more than 15,000 immigrants and their families. Protests have begun, and Governor Mike DeWine called the move a mistake. The impact could be devastating to families, the community, and the economy. In Northeast Ohio, a home explosion in Twinsburg Township was so powerful that it destroyed three houses and damaged as many as 20 others on a cul-de-sac. The blast triggered a shelter-in-place order and two hospitalizations. In Central Ohio, 31-year-old Alex Morris, the Mansfield father wanted for the murder of his 3-year-old child, was captured and arrested in Morrow County yesterday, concluding a 2-year manhunt. In Northwest Ohio, community leaders are pushing back on a proposed first energy rate hike that they say is a fallout from the House Bill 6 scandal. Rates would increase over 3 years, resulting in as much as $16 per month more by 2029. In Southeast Ohio, flood watches have been issued for the majority of the region, as saturated ground conditions mean the heavy rains forecasted for today and tomorrow will cause localized flooding. The ONN weather team has issued a heat advisory for the entire state, with excessive heat building Tuesday through Thursday, pushing daytime highs into the upper 90s. For the Ohio News Network, I'm Jay Fox.
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16: All of the deficiencies that Luka and Austin Reeves have on that end of the court. So, yeah, I think the Lakers can find that. Is it going to be an A-list center? No.
17: Can Irkanti, can LaMelo Ball be the missing piece for the Wolves and get them to the finals?
16: I think he can. I honestly do. He cut down on the turnovers, set a career low, 2.8 turnovers per game. He's 20.7 assists, and he's going to allow Anthony Edwards to play off the ball. Anthony Edwards had the best three-point shooting percentage off of catch-and-shoot opportunities. He was knocking down 49.6% of all three-point attempts off of catch-and-shoot last year. I think LaMelo Ball has the potential to unlock the best version of Ant-Man that we've seen in the league, which is scary for the Western Conference.
18: Side note, can you envision a scenario where the Hornets are actually the Jaylen Brown team?
16: Wow.
18: Okay. All right. Yep. That was the purpose of why I brought that up. Okay. Good.
16: Wow.
18: Canty or Canty, brought to you by Granger. They have that $40 million trade exemption and then picks available to them. Obviously.
16: And Charlotte ain't that far from Atlanta. I'm just going to put it out there.
17: Oh, good point.
16: The Browns hometown. Just not
18: good one. Can Giannis and the Heat win a title next season?
16: No, they can't.
18: They
16: have to have some perimeter scoring. They have to have somebody that can orchestrate the offense. They really have combo guards. They don't really have that true guy that can set them up for success on the offensive end. And they don't have somebody that is a knockdown shooter from the perimeter. They have to have that to space the floor for Bam and Giannis. And I just don't know where they find that this summer. So I'm going to say no. It's going to be an incomplete roster coming into the season. I do think the gravity of Giannis, Bam, and Spo over the coming years will be enough to draw the complementary pieces that are requisite for that duo to contend for a title.
17: Canty or Canty, can Canty admit that the NFL isn't the best in-person viewing experience in sports?
16: No, that's just ridiculous. I'm not going to admit that. I will never admit that. Football, I love it, watching it in person at every single level, high school, college, and pro. And I just think, Smalls, you were awfully disrespectful earlier in the show in saying that the football product is amongst the worst to watch in person.
18: Yeah.
17: It's more of a compliment to what the NFL has done to the television product.
16: Nah, it's not
17: on Sundays.
16: It's not how I took it.
17: A standalone game, whether we're talking Thursday, Monday, different scenario. On Sunday, I need to be parked on my couch so that I can watch all the games. I can snack accordingly, and I have direct access to the bathroom. And I can lounge all day. They've done too good of a job on Sundays.
16: Smalls, can I ask you a question? If you got Packers Bears in Lambeau Field,
17: okay, well,
16: who cares who's playing in the other games at that time slot? Who cares?
18: Well, what if you have Rams Seahawks?
16: Packers Bears.
18: What if you have Rams Seahawks?
17: Okay, but you're talking about top tier games.
16: No, I'm talking about your team.
17: Yes.
16: I'm talking about you going to watch your team.
17: If it's my team,
16: against
17: Packers Bears.
16: Against the team that won the division last year.
17: Okay, now you're just rubbing salt in the wound.
16: Against Ben Johnson, who talks cash money to Matt LaFleur.
17: Yes, that I would rather see in person. But if we're talking a regular schmegular 1 p.m. slate.
16: But who's going to regular schmegular games? Everybody.
19: Like a lot of people.
16: Most of the time when people are going to games with as expensive as these tickets are, they're going because they have a vested interest in watching one of the teams.
17: Okay, so if we're talking week, whatever, November 29th, Cardinals versus Commanders. Or how about this one? December 20th. December 20th. Cardinals at New York Jets. That's actually what the barometer is. Would I rather watch Cardinals Jets in person or have the entire slate of games at my disposal from my couch.
19: I mean, if you want to ruin your Christmas, maybe.
20: That seems unfair to just, like, pick that game.
16: But you're not watching Cardinals Jets at home on TV. Like, I don't understand the point. Like, it's a false choice.
19: I mean, that one will...
16: straw man argument.
19: No, that one gets will be in there on Red Zone.
17: Yeah, and that's at the point of the season where we're like, which one's losing more? Who's in the quarterback's space for the draft?
16: Yeah, you're not watching that game at home.
20: Yeah, Candy's point is you don't care about it no matter where it is.
16: The NFL is doing such a great job with the TV product, I'd rather watch it at home versus watching it in the stadium. You're not watching Cardinals Jets at home or in the stadium.
19: Jets fans are.
16: Yeah, maybe.
18: Here's the thing. I don't think Smalls realized she was about to step into the ring during this segment. She just was ready to read questions and just like, oh boy, I have to actually get in the ring.
17: I'm ready at any point. I stand by my take. The NFL has done too good of a job of making the television product excellent.
16: You're not watching Cardinals Jets on television, for God's sake.
19: I bet Jets fans would much rather watch that one at home than in the stadium.
17: I mean, yeah, why would you pay for that?
18: Why am I going through in my head the
16: you
18: guys
16: probably already paid for
18: played
16: it.
18: For both
16: it was
18: of
16: your season
18: teams.
16: Tickets.
17: True.
18: I always do that.
17: Do what?
18: Like the guys who played for both the Cardinals and the Jets. Like in my head, when you're bringing up those two, like I always, you know, like...
17: We're talking dudes who played? That game that you guys do? Oh, let's pull old athletes from back in the
16: Gary
17: day.
16: Gary Rhodes?
18: Johnny Johnson, wasn't he a running back that played for both teams?
19: Did Lavernius Johnny the Johnson?
18: Well, didn't Lavernius Coles play for both teams? Am I wrong about that?
17: Johnny Johnson.
18: Yes, what you just said, dude, how did you describe it?
17: Dudes who played.
18: We all do that. It's not just guys that play this game. Everybody on this show is now racking their brains for people that played for both the Jets and the Cardinals. It's fun. I don't know why you're so anti-fun. I'm just a fun guy around here.
20: Josh McCown?
18: You can do that with any
16: Josh
18: two teams.
16: Josh McCown's play for everybody.
18: You can do that with any two
16: play for
18: teams.
16: Like 17 teams.
18: Okay, then Josh Johnson, I'm sure, too, while we're at that.
20: He actually hasn't. That's like the only two teams he hasn't played for.
18: All right, last one. Wow. Canny or Canty, brought to us by Granger. Oh, boy. Can Michelle throw her birthday party at my house?
16: Yes, she can. Yes. Okay. Let's have Chingy show up. Let's do it.
17: Cece, it's just you and I talking here. Safe space.
16: What's
17: do
16: up?
17: You think the vibes would be right at Evan's house for the party?
18: I wouldn't
16: go. The vibes for the
18: don't
16: ECHC
18: worry.
16: Are always immaculate.
18: No, I'm saying I wouldn't go.
19: You wouldn't go to Michelle's birthday party at your own home?
17: That you're invited to.
18: Oh, I didn't know. I was
19: She's invited everyone.
17: Of course, everyone's invited.
20: That's like when someone says...
16: If we're going to have it at his house, should we make it a pool party?
17: Yes, it has to be a pool party.
16: Yes.
17: No doubt.
16: Yes. Pool party. Absolutely.
17: Now, Evan won't be participating in that portion of the party. But.
16: No. I'm not sure. I mean, we could have that thing looking like a music video. Let's go.
17: That's the whole point. Have you guys ever seen the movie Can't Hardly Wait? That's the essence of what I want my party to look like.
20: What about Project X?
16: I was thinking have it look more like Tip Drill video, but that was just me.
17: Well, we're not going to go there. We're not going to go there.
18: Candy
17: I know what
18: Candy.
17: You're referencing, Cece.
18: 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You know what could be good as a result of ending that party? It's a mess, whatever, and you're like, oh, my God. We need to redo this. We need to paint this place. We're going to redo all the paint. And then I now have a hookup through Michelle's
17: actually,
18: moment.
17: This has happened to me. 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
5: Softball is back for season two. 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
8: I'm talking dollar bill, y'all. We're chasing that bag, y'all.
1: Of the night.
9: All right, the U.S. men's team let me down against the Turks, but that's not going to stop us from going back to the World Cup today. Awesome matchup between Norway and France. We are actually going to go with over on the total goals scored. It's 3.5 total goals scored. We're going to hammer the over. It's $100 with a total payout of $227. That is the play of the day.
10: Survived a terrible, terrible moment in our history.
1: The most unsportsmanlike moment of the day.
11: That was terrible.
12: Was not a great look.
13: Yeah, I just realized something. CeCe's cadence for that was the play of the day sounds a little Danhausen-ish. You are cursed. That is play of the day.
14: So did Danhausen steal it from CeCe?
13: There's a little Danhausen, and then that was the play of the day. I had never heard that till just now.
9: I mean, I've been doing the play of the day since the inception of this show. And so I've been doing it the same way.
13: Maybe somebody gave you enough human monies to do it that way. If you're winning the play of the day and you get the Danhausen human monies. Just saying. All right. Cubs television. Okay. Boog Shambi. You can find people that are as good, but you can't find people better at play-by-play than Boog Shambi. Jim Deshays. They were amazed by a dog in the crowd. Take a listen.
15: That's a good boy right there.
16: Yeah. He's been around the block.
15: He's had a barrel under his neck. Yep. You know what I mean? He's like a cartoon, that dog.
16: Give him a cold frosty beverage.
15: I feel like I might be related to that dog. We're kind of similar. Mm-hmm.
13: Oh, my gosh.
16: I feel like that dog's name is like Ed.
15: I was going to say Ralph.
16: Ralph, like Ralph Cramden. Noted New York City bus driver.
13: Couple of things here. Number one, if I was at a Mets game and the dog was in my section, I would leave.
14: What?
9: Why?
13: Not leave the game, but leave the section. I'm not sitting next to a dog at a baseball game.
14: Why not? Do you hate dogs?
13: I'm not a dog person.
9: He seemed like he was well behaved.
13: Do you like if you're on a plane sitting next to an animal?
14: It depends on what animal.
9: A little bit different. First of all, plane is recycled air.
14: Yep.
9: we're talking about baseball game, it's open air stadiums. I think there's a little bit of a difference.
11: Also, if you're voluntarily going to bark at the park and then getting angry about the dogs being there, that's on you.
13: Well, that's correct. True.
14: Yeah. Point.
9: That's great true, point, Pat.
13: Yeah, that's true.
14: And that dog was a beautiful dog. He was kind of giving me Beast vibes from The Sandlot.
9: If yes,
14: the Beast
9: yes,
14: let his fur grow. Yeah. But he was just sitting there politely enjoying the game.
9: Listen,
14: enjoying the baseball.
9: I'm sure the Mets would prefer that that dog, like the Beast, go out and take the baseball.
14: That's right.
9: Yeah.
13: All right. Well, all right. There's a dog at a baseball game.
14: Not a dog person, huh?
13: No, I'm not a dog person. I'm not. I'm not anti. I'm just not.
9: No pets allowed, Ev?
13: Oh,
9: you anti
13: my house?
9: Pet?
13: Just
9: are
13: the,
9: you anti pet?
13: Yeah, just deer. We just have deer.
14: So if a dog came up to you and wanted you to pet it, would you?
13: I would not.
14: You would not pet
9: what?
14: The dog.
9: So you're, Evan Cohen is anti pet.
13: Yeah.
11: I'm does this have pet. Anything to do with McShoot?
9: Wow.
13: We don't know what McShnoot is, the gravestone in my front lawn. We are not. We have not confirmed.
11: Probably a dog. Could be extraterrestrial life. Who
14: so
11: knows?
14: You've never pet a dog?
13: I have never or would never?
14: Both.
13: I have. I wouldn't.
14: You have.
9: It sounds
14: hated?
9: Like this is coming from a childhood trauma, Ev. Do you want to talk about it?
13: Not on the air.
9: Okay.
14: Noted.
13: A couple of them I'll tell you guys about. Probably,
9: yeah. You're
14: noted.
9: Telling us a lot
14: understood.
9: Without saying anything.
13: Next one. great job by SportsCenter, ESPN SportsCenter Twitter. So, Ed Norton and Brad Pitt were at the soccer game last night, standing together, and they made a Fight Club joke, Edward Norton talking to Edward Norton, because Tyler Durden, Fight Club, Brad Pitt's character, the whole thing is, it's not actually a character, it's just himself. Don't, if you do spoiler
14: alert.
13: Oh my God, I saw it in your eyes. You're Fabergé egging this up.
11: Is Fight Club a good movie?
13: No, yes. It's a great movie.
11: I don't think so.
13: Oh my
11: God. I'm out on it.
14: I've never seen it.
13: Never seen Fight Club?
14: Mm-mm.
11: I called that off the air as Evan was setting it up. I was like, Michelle is not going to get this reference.
12: He did. Also, was that your guess for word of the day?
13: Yeah, Fabergé.
14: Fabergé is not our word of the day.
13: Well, I have no idea.
14: Scintillating is our word of the day.
13: That's ridiculous.
9: That doesn't count.
13: That's ridiculous.
9: Count.
13: Scintillating is a regular everyday word.
14: When have you used scintillating on this show?
13: Every day.
14: In the 3 years that we have done this show, you have never said scintillating one time.
13: Put the transcript of the show by way of the podcast into ChatGPT. Have it look for scintillating. It'll find it in 2 seconds.
14: 2 seconds. Vegas East, have you ever heard this man say the word scintillating on these airwaves?
12: No.
11: I don't think so. Also, the app gives her the word.
13: Well, the app stinks today.
14: Spell scintillating.
13: No.
14: Because I bet you don't know how it's spelled. It's a tricky spelling.
13: How have you never seen
9: but
13: Fight
9: word
13: Club?
9: Of the day is supposed to be for the edification of the audience, and I think pretty much everybody knows what scintillating means.
11: Let's find out, Michelle. What does it mean?
13: Scintillating.
14: Well, Evan, what does it mean if it's such a common
13: exciting.
14: Word?
13: Exciting. You are excited by, you are enamored by whatever it is. It raises your emotions higher.
9: When I hear the word lively. Scintillating, I think about Dick Vitale talking about high school prospects going to college.
14: Diaper dandies.
13: There you go.
9: Diaper dandies. baby.
13: She just brought up lively, so there you go. That's one of them. Unless you meant that
9: you're
13: was
9: gonna
13: the
9: give
13: word.
9: Us the definition?
14: It is something that is brilliantly lively, witty, or sparkling, scintillating.
13: Awful job by you.
14: Awful job by me, awful job by you.
13: How's it an awful job by me?
14: You guessed Fabergé, which is a brand.
12: Who won this week?
14: That would be me.
13: Push.
14: 3-2.
13: Nah, push. Push. 2-2 with a tie. 2-2 with a tie.
12: I think you'll win next week, Smalls.
14: Because Evan's off.
13: Don't tell the audience that. They'll listen more. We are on to Monday. We're on Sports Tonight, presented by Progressive Insurance.
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22: In Southwest Ohio yesterday, a Hamilton County judge set a $3 million bond for 62-year-old James Lewis. He's the man charged with the triple homicide in Cincinnati's Millvale neighborhood. In Northeast Ohio, the man who pleaded guilty in connection to a fatal Euclid Beach Park shooting was sentenced yesterday. David Greenberg of ONN affiliate WKYC-TV in Cleveland has those details.
23: The judge sentencing Christopher Manning to 32 to 37 years in prison on charges of aggravated murder, felonious assault, and attempted murder. The shooting happened in 2025 when investigators say Manning began arguing with two victims before pulling a gun from his backpack and then firing it at them. It killed 17-year-old Jarvis Perryman and injured the other. As a part of his sentence, Manning will also have to register as a violent offender.
22: In Columbus, defense attorneys for former Franklin County Sheriff's Deputy Jason Mead, who shot and killed Casey Goodson Jr. in 20.
24: Your Skynet forecast for this afternoon, a chance of showers. Mostly cloudy with a high 76 degrees and calm winds. For tonight's showers, likely possibly a thunderstorm overnight with a low of 63. For Saturday, a chance of showers in the morning. Partly sunny for the afternoon with a high of 79. For Sunday, mostly sunny and a high 83. For Skynet weather, I'm Kara Stallings, ESPN Radio, 1430 AM and 105.7 FM.
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0: Valerian Fuligan and what he has meant to this team with his energy and intensity. So it is not implausible, especially given how the draw is set up. And if you don't care that much about soccer, I understand. But context matters. Remember, they expanded the field from 32 to 48 teams. And the direct result is this is the highest scoring World Cup we've had in decades, in part because there are some overmatched squads out there. But the United States is not in charge of who they play and when they play. It is their responsibility to seize the opportunity, and they've done that so far. And as things continue to line up well for them, if you care about the FIFA rankings, and the United States was 15th last night, they're taking on Bosnia-Herzegovina, who's currently number 64 in the world. A better team in general than that ranking would indicate. Still, United States favored not only to advance because they can get through with a tie, but to win outright when they get together coming up on Wednesday in Santa Clara in the San Francisco Bay Area. And if the scenario that's being kicked around holds, should they win that match, they move on to the round of 16 in Seattle with that electric atmosphere to take on an Egyptian team, currently number 29 in the rankings. The United States would be favored over Team Egypt as well. So then we're talking about something that truly, I think, is a game changer in terms of getting more people just to care about the sport. And here is the good news if you're a soccer fan. It has never been easier to watch the best players in the world in the weeks and years that do not involve the World Cup, because you can watch the EPL on your phone now. Bundesliga from Germany, upper division French soccer, Serie A from Italy, as I'm spouting soccer knowledge just to act self-important. So if you're somebody who says, I don't get it, it's not for me, I just want to stick to all NFL all the time, I get it. I should be on the payroll of FIFA because they're a corrupt organization and they have plenty of people who have made a lot of money, allegedly. They also have good lawyers. I am not here to be a soccer enthusiast, but my job is to offer analysis and context, and I do think it is plausible United States can maintain their momentum. There's going to be a lot of talk about, okay, they lost last night. What does that mean in terms of a carryover for Wednesday? Nothing, because the starters didn't play. And most importantly, Pulisic came back to get his fitness level right, get his legs going again. So everything is copacetic heading into that round of 32 match. And if you're thinking about uncharted territory, the best United States has done in our lifetimes, if you're relatively old like me, I feel like Steve Buscemi. Hello, fellow kids. I'm not talking 1932 semifinals again. I'm talking in the not too distant past. Bruce Arena was the coach. Landon Donovan had his own hair, and I don't know what is going on with Landon. I'm only bringing it up because he's good natured about it on social media, but one day he's Kojak, the next day he's got a raccoon on his head. But Landon, when he was a brilliant young player, part of the American side that had that brilliant run in 2002, got to the quarterfinals, and it should have been then the next step in the development of the sport here, and not much happened. What's different now? Because of technology, and because you have a generation of young soccer players and folks who are passionate about the sport, they are so knowledgeable, they are so dialed in about everything going on around the world, I think, if the United States at least gets back to the quarterfinals, and remember in that quarterfinal run, I'll push the envelope, 1-0 loss to Germany, won it all. The United States was that close to moving to the semis. If they get to the quarterfinals, I think we will see a major uptick in terms of ratings for MLS, attendance, and soccer doesn't need your approval or my approval. It's doing just fine. And of course, if you're going to a game in Kansas City in August, it's not going to feel the same way as this international celebration of life and sports. Not to get too deep, I've been emotional watching some of these videos, and I realize We're all getting catfished. Everybody now is a performer, but the people enjoying ranch dressing, and more to the point, saying, I wasn't certain how I would be received in the States, and everybody's been so nice. That's what sports is all about, coming together in a tough time. So is it going to be the Miracle on Ice? No. Is it going to be Chaminade defeating Virginia in the Maui Invitational years ago? No. I don't think the United States is going to be in position to play the big boys. And by that, you know I'm talking about the usual suspects in France and Portugal and Spain and England and Argentina. It is possible, because both those things actually happened. The Knicks were down 29 in game four and won that game. But if I'm talking about reasonable and plausible, handle the business that's in front of them. Take care of Bosnia first, then keep it going against Egypt. Then you have the puncher's chance, as I mix sports metaphors here. Do I think realistically the United States is going to win it all? No. And I will defer to someone who knows the sport much better than you and I do, former goalie Tim Howard, who put it well, saying the United States would have to play nearly flawlessly four matches in a row to get to the top of the sport, but at least they're in position to keep it going. And the confidence grows, and the atmosphere has been a major boost. You can't tell me, as much as it was deflating to see the United States lose in the final seconds last night in a meaningless game, it was absolutely sensational last night. Popped off my TV, went off the corner kick. It was magic time for Austin Trusty. So, United States checking all the boxes, and now it's up to them to keep their heads about them and keep the momentum going, getting set for a Wednesday knockout game in Santa Clara against Bosnia. I'm Brian Weber, in for Rich. We'll get back to the soccer coming up in the next hour of the program. I will filibuster less. We'll get analysis from one of the best soccer journalists going. It's Stephen Goff, who covers the beautiful game for Yahoo Sports. He's been covering American soccer in multiple World Cups dating back to 1992. Coming up, we got to get to the Shield. We'll talk some football as we wait to find out when the 49ers are going to cut Brandon Ayuk, who continues to melt down on social media. Should the Niners consider another big personnel move, a massive swing, and go all in on a trade offer for Max Crosby? We'll kick that around, along with a soccer ball or two. Always a great time to hang with you, especially on a Friday. I'm Brian Weber, and for Rich, this is the Rich Eisen Show.
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4: I'm Kate Burdett on the Ohio News Network. A natural gas explosion in Twinsburg, southeast of Cleveland, destroyed three homes and damaged several others. Candace Hare of ONN affiliate WKYC-TV has more.
5: A worker that was laying fiber line in the area hit that gas line. There was very little wind in the area at the time, and that meant that the natural gas wasn't able to disperse and started settling into the neighborhood. And as gas company crews headed to the scene, one home exploded. The blast destroyed three homes, severely damaging a dozen more, and left two people hurt. The company that was digging in the area, United Group, said that they were working in this area, adding by a statement, quote, "We are cooperating with authorities and working to understand exactly what happened."
4: In the Columbus area, some riders say they're dealing with long delays and missed routes on the Central Ohio Transit Authority's bus system. Tracy Townsend of ONN affiliate WBNS-TV has details.
6: The Transit Authority says the problem is not a driver shortage. It has more than 700 operators on staff, and the bus recall is a manufacturer issue affecting transit systems across the country. COTA tells 10TV a manufacturer recall has sidelined 40 of its electric buses, reducing the number of buses available to serve riders. COTA says the repairs will begin next month, but could take several months to complete. COTA is also planning to buy 38 natural gas buses by the year 2027 to help make up for the lost capacity.
4: I'm Kate Burdett on the Ohio News Network.
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9: Your Skynet forecast for this afternoon, a chance of showers. Mostly cloudy with a high 76 degrees and calm winds. For tonight, showers likely, possibly a thunderstorm overnight with a low of 63. For Saturday, a chance of showers in the morning. Partly sunny for the afternoon with a high of 79. For Sunday, mostly sunny and a high 83. For Skynet weather, I'm Kara Stallings, ESPN Radio, 1430 AM and 105.7 FM.
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4: James Dolan is the owner of the New York Knicks. Dolan was asked if he wanted to bring back this entire team. And he said, we're willing to stretch, but there are certain things in the NBA that you'd have to be suicidal to do. One of them is the second apron.
5: This is why the New York Knicks are better off when James Dolan's not near a microphone. 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

0: week because we'll be in that holiday frame of mind. It's a national holiday, but I'm happy to be working. We could do summer rules. I could just come in, crack the mic, and go to a call in the first 30 seconds. Now, I'm never going to do that, but when I'm back with you, I have a high degree of confidence. We'll be going through the fallout of the United States advancing Team USA, I believe, to the round of 16 against Egypt. If you weren't with us to start the program, and I understand, especially on a Friday, people are moving around. Although, a reminder, if you miss any portion of any program, you can listen anytime on demand. The great podcast will be dropped at the conclusion of the live show. Spent a lot of time trying to put things in context, and I agree with Stephen. United States is not going to win the World Cup. And even if we did, and I'll go back to the central premise, why do we love sports? In my mind, I've tried to justify 35 years on the air when both my deceased parents, their final words were, you should have gone to law school. I wanted to be connected to excellence. I wanted to be around something bigger than you and I. Also, it is the ultimate drama without a script, especially now that we know how fake reality TV is. So when we say, I'm not going to do the full Kevin Garnett, anything is possible, it's true in sports. I keep going back to the Miracle on Ice or Buster Douglas. It happened. Or just a few weeks ago, the Knicks down 29 in game 4 of the NBA Finals. Now, at the same time, you have to be reasonable in projecting expectations. And for the United States, if they can get to the quarterfinal round, that is a massive accomplishment. And unlike 2002, I do think the sport will have an even bigger boost. That's the last time we got that far in the modern era, because there are so many more soccer fans in the United States for a variety of reasons. We're all from someplace else, unless you're a Native American. So I'm of Irish heritage, and I root for Team Ireland in international things like the Olympics. And we're seeing this at the World Cup, where fans from around the world who have come to the United States are out celebrating. You pick the nation. I'm sure in your town, there's a Bosnian contingent that's going to be off the hook, as we said in the 80s, when we get to Wednesday watching the game. In addition to that, you now have several generations, starting, I think, with mine. Keep going back to watching Kyle Rowe Jr. Shep Messing ain't walking through that door. In the late 70s, soccer had an explosion. It keeps building. Now, anybody who loves the game can watch the best players in the world, not taking a shot at MLS. So I'm talking about the players in the EPL on their phone. They're so much more connected. Social media, these guys are all rock stars making $50 million a year, plus the WAG component out there. So the sport is already in very good shape, but it can be elevated based on the United States continuing to build on their momentum. And I think that momentum comes from some fairly self-evident components. We talked about Pochettino, and no disrespect to Greg Berhalter, who seems like a very nice man, and he had to endure the whole Gino Reyna debacle in the last World Cup. Great to see his son Sebastian, as Stephen Goff detailed, score that goal and involved in the other one. But sometimes the culture has to change. And Pochettino bringing in his European background, beyond setting higher expectations, there's a vibe apparently going on within that team. Also more experience, 4 years removed from Qatar. And the sport continues to grow domestically. I'll give you, since I'm a fill-in host, I have to come up with a solution to every problem. Here's what I would like to see domestically. And this gets back to me dabbling in college soccer play-by-play. To know just enough to be dangerous, I think soccer should be a spring sport in high school for two reasons. Football crushes everything in its path, not only just watching college football and the NFL, but I'm talking in states like California, Texas, Florida, Pennsylvania, where high school football is king on Friday night. Soccer is not going to get the attention it deserves. And then secondarily, you move it to the spring. The better athletes who want to double up, say you play football and basketball, or you pick your two sports, soccer could be that final leg in the spring, because we know baseball players are so dialed in from the age of 8 in this age of specialization. That's why everybody has a series of Tommy John procedures before they're 25. So since I am now the czar of soccer, write this down. Let's make soccer a spring sport in the United States. But this World Cup could be a springboard to much bigger things. If I'm looking down the road, soccer, and it's tough to come up with a straight comp because, look, I love hockey, especially ESPN's presentation. And Carolina was a remarkable story. And who's tougher than Rob Brind'Amour? But if soccer continues on their demographic path, I think they could rest assuredly move past the NHL. It's never going to be football in the United States. Basketball is more global than you think. Just top of your head, when's the last time an American-born player won the MVP award in the NBA? I can tell you it was James Harden. We've had a series of quote-unquote international players, including SGA. That's a little bit of a gimmick because he's from Canada. But it's all right there for soccer, and it's all come together brilliantly for the United States. Don't worry about what happened last night. That's why I'm not breaking it down in granular detail, although it was excellent to see Austin Trusty on the corner kick, the set piece, as we say in the soccer industry, get things going with that goal in the first 3 minutes. But all I'm looking for, from my perspective, is something interesting to talk about and then advance it. What are the key takeaways? How to frame it? And then as a sports fan like you, I just want to be entertained. And soccer is a good watch. It's fast. Forget about the hydration breaks. That's just a way for the broadcasters to get more money. And yes, the players do need to cool down. The sport flows. It is efficient. And the atmosphere has been remarkable. You put it all together, a lot to like about the World Cup. I'm Brian Weber, in for Rich, 844-204. Rich is the phone number. I checked the X platform remarks during the break, so please be polite. I know no one would drag me into the gutter on social media. Coming up, a little bit more NBA. I have not had a chance to get to LaMelo Ball to the Wolves. I'm in L.A., so I need to talk a little bit of LeBron. Plus, after winning their first title in 53 years, why won't the Knicks spend whatever it takes to keep this team together? We'll get there together as we continue. Weber in Verizon on the Rich Eisen Show.
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4: 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Here's a portion of our latest episode. And you mentioned Travis Bezzano, especially over the weekend with a great performance on Saturday. We've talked about him already a few different times, but what's it been like just to watch him, you know, not just get to the bigs, but to get there, play well so early on in his career?
5: You know what? It's fun, Lance, because with rookies, you never know. There's usually a roller coaster that they're going to go through, and he's experienced that a little bit, but he just seems to think the game really well, and then you combine that with some really good talent, and it adds up to some nights like he had Saturday night, but also some pretty good consistency. And I'm telling you, man, the kid's a competitor, he's a battler, and he's all about winning. I mean, that loss last night bothered him, and he showed that, and I think they need that right now. They're looking for a little spark, a little fire. So not only does he provide the numbers that he's putting up so far, and they're excellent, among the tops for rookies, but there's something else there that's really good that should really help this team in the long run, I think.
4: And kind of the flip side of that, Stephen Kwan has, of course, been a key player the last few seasons, but this year just hasn't really been able to kind of get things going in the right direction. What do you see with him? What have you, like, kind of heard from talking to him? Obviously, he's trying to get in the right direction, but just hasn't really worked so far this season.
5: Yeah, it's a mystery, and it's, you know, you talk to him, you talk to coaches, even scouts. That's the first question they ask about the team. What's going on with Stephen Kwan? And why isn't it the Kwan that we've seen in years past? And I'm not sure what it is. Honestly, Lance, and it kind of goes back to last year around the All-Star break. He was dealing with that wrist issue and missed some time in the second half, never really got going in the second half, and that's carried through into this season. Everyone's saying he's healthy, but the swing is different. There's no question about that. We see a lot less line drives up the middle. Even on the pull side, a lot of soft fly balls to left, and that's just not him. So I know he's working at it every day trying to get better, but it has been a challenge. Late in the game last night, he pinch hit, drew a key walk, and that's important. So, you know, it's the small things that you hope lead to big things for him, because they need him desperately to try and be the Stephen Kwan that he's been because of some of the losses they've had in the lineup.
4: And David Fry, a player who's, of course, had the injury bug in his own way over the last few seasons. We know how his season ended last year, unfortunately. And now things seem to start be trending in that correct direction for him. We've seen him play a couple different spots defensively as well. What's that been like to see him get back in the lineup and get healthy?
5: It's nice to see. And he's trying to battle infrequent playing time. He hasn't been a regular, and I think that's been tricky for him to try and get a rhythm. But it is good to see him healthy, and with some of the injuries, he's seeing some time in the outfield, maybe more so than in years past. So it's good to see him out there, and I think with the more at-bats he gets, the more comfortable he'll be and be able to put up some numbers again.
4: This has been Jim Rosenhaus of the Cleveland Guardians. Jim, thank you again for taking the time to talk, and we'll catch up again next week.
5: You got it, Lance. Thank you.
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0: under contract, and, you know, what do you do? You know, so I'm interested to see how it goes. It's clear that that's going to be a huge priority, you know, to go big game hunting on some centers. And I'm really interested to see exactly how it plays out, because it's not like the Lakers are operating from a position of strength. You're talking about potential sign and trades. You don't have anyone under contract. What are you going to trade, Jake LaRavia? Like, I am interested to see exactly how they get a player that is satisfactory to them improving on what they got from DeAndre Ayton this past season.
1: Law, as always, I value your time and your insights. And since we're talking about what we do in the summer, in addition to Summer League, as a philosopher once said, in the NBA, when we get to summer, it's about the transaction, not the action.
0: I like that.
1: You want that for a t-shirt? I'll give that to you for free. I just need 10%, buddy. 10%.
0: Oh, man. Gee, no, that's a little high right there. I might hold up.
1: Have a good weekend, Law. Thank you.
0: Hey, thank you, Brian.
1: Law Murray does great work for The Athletic. And let me give attribution. This is not a bit. I'm not trying to be the moral police in sports journalism, and I'm not a journalist. I try to follow the tenets of journalism. That's self-important, but entertain and inform. Dan Lebatard, formerly of ESPN, came up with that phrase. I think it crystallizes what I love about the NBA in the summer, and I probably should not keep saying this. Now, just to give you more bio notes than you need, the only, let's say the primary reason I'm here, is I work with Rich Eisen at NFL Network. So the NFL has been the thrust, there's a good image on a Friday, of my career. I got checks with the shield on them. I exchange Christmas cards with folks at 345 Park Avenue in New York City, the headquarters of the NFL. But I love basketball more than football. It's a better sport aesthetically, and we were better in terms of sports media, when we covered other things equally, understanding you're never wrong as the audience, and you want all football all the time. But that's why, for example, today has been so much fun. I would never talk soccer, and I do not pretend to be a soccer expert, but it's like the old line from Ocean's 11, if you're in the mix of people who shook Frank Sinatra's hand, that puts you in a special category. Well, I saw Pele play. Now, I was 7 years old in 1977, but I saw him play for New York Cosmos. How about the legendary Steve Jungle, the lord of the indoors, as I take you to the major indoor soccer league? It's been nice. It's been refreshing to have other important things to discuss, understanding we are less than 3 weeks away from the start of training camps, with the rookies for the Cardinals and the Panthers showing up in advance of the Hall of Fame game. And I talked Brandon Ayuk, and I gave you why the Niners should take a very big swing and come up with a package to lure the Raiders into dealing Max Crosby to the 49ers. After all, they had already traded him to Baltimore before their GM, Eric DaCosta, reneged because he could get Trey Hendrickson cheaper and not having to give up any draft capital. Law and I have gone back and forth on the radio in the past, so I do want to clarify. I try not to interrupt guests, but Law and I have more of a back and forth, so my apologies if I was more over the top than normal. But he did defend, and I respect his opinion, and we're all entitled to our own analysis. He did defend DeAndre Ayton, and maybe, and again, you don't care about every granular detail of my life, but when the Pac-12 was a thing, I spent a lot of time in Arizona. My dad was living there before he passed away. So I've seen DeAndre Ayton all the way back to when he was a difference maker in college. You recall the number one overall pick. Showed up in a major way as the Suns got hot, that unlikely run to the NBA Finals. Since then, he's done nothing. Now, he's made a lot of money, but he has been wildly inconsistent. Law makes a good point, though. If we're going to kick Ayton, and there's a lot of reasons to do it metaphorically, who they have that's going to fill that void. And that's what makes NBA free agency so interesting, even though it's been almost completely destroyed by the new collective bargaining agreement and the handcuffs of the second apron by design, but the NBA got what they wanted. 8 different champions over the span of 8 years. And why do we love the NFL so much? Parity. Every year some team goes from worst to first. It's happened something like 23 of the last 24 seasons. Last year, the Patriots, benefiting from their last place schedule, making the run all the way to the Super Bowl. So, if it works for the NFL, you cannot argue with the other leagues trying to rip off that formula. Coming up, as we head towards the tape on a Friday, I do my best, in addition to talking about myself way too much, to be comprehensive. But is it possible I've overlooked something, especially in the world of entertainment, because Rich merges sports and entertainment better than anybody else? We'll find out when we log on to the World Wide Webber. That is next here on The Rich Eisen Show.
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5: 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Here's a portion of our latest episode. And you mentioned Travis Bezzano, especially over the weekend with a great performance on Saturday. We've talked about him already a few different times, but what's it been like just to watch him, you know, not just get to the bigs, but to get there, play well so early on in his career?
6: You know what? It's fun, Lance, because with rookies, you never know. There's usually a roller coaster that they're going to go through, and he's experienced that a little bit, but he just seems to think the game really well, and then you combine that with some really good talent, and it adds up to some nights like he had Saturday night, but also some pretty good consistency. And I'm telling you, man, the kid's a competitor, he's a battler, and he's all about winning. I mean, that loss last night bothered him, and he showed that, and you know, I think they need that right now. They're looking for a little spark, a little fire. So not only does he provide the numbers that he's putting up so far, and they're excellent among the tops for rookies, but there's something else there that's really good that should really help this team in the long run, I think.
5: And kind of the flip side of that, Stephen Kwan has, of course, been a key player the last few seasons, but this year just hasn't really been able to kind of get things going in the right direction. What do you see with him? What have you like kind of heard from talking to him? Obviously, he's trying to get in the right direction, but just hasn't really worked so far this season.
6: Yeah, it's a mystery, and it's, you know, you talk to him, you talk to coaches, even scouts. That's the first question they ask about the team. What's going on with Stephen Kwan, and why isn't it the Kwan that we've seen in years past? And I'm not sure what it is, honestly, Lance. And it kind of goes back to last year around the All-Star break. He was dealing with that wrist issue and missed some time in the second half, never really got going in the second half, and that's carried through into this season. Everyone's saying he's healthy, but the swing is different. There's no question about that. We see a lot less line drives up the middle, even on the pull side, a lot of soft fly balls to left, and that's just not him. So I know he's working at it every day trying to get better. But it has been a challenge. Late in the game last night, he pinch hit, drew a key walk, and that's important. So, you know, it's the small things that you hope lead to big things for him, because they need him desperately to try and be the Stephen Kwan that he's been because of some of the losses they've had in the lineup.
5: And David Fry, a player who's, of course, had the injury bug in his own way over the last few seasons. We know how his season ended last year, unfortunately. And now things seem to start be trending in that correct direction for him. We've seen him play a couple different spots defensively as well. What's that been like to see him get back in the lineup and get healthy?
6: It's nice to see. And he's trying to battle infrequent playing time. He hasn't been a regular. And I think that's been tricky for him to try and get a rhythm. But it is good to see him healthy. And with some of the injuries, he's seeing some time in the outfield, maybe more so than in years past. So it's good to see him out there. And I think with the more at-bats he gets, the more comfortable he'll be and be able to put up some numbers again.
5: This has been Jim Rosenhaus of the Cleveland Guardians. Jim, thank you again for taking the time to talk, and we'll catch up again next week.
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4: Jaylen Brown and two first-round picks for Giannis Antetokounmpo. They didn't get Giannis, and now they are discussing deals with multiple teams around Jaylen Brown. And so, technically, there is an urgency because of the length of his contract. But depending how this offseason goes, depending how long this trade situation develops, the urgency could start on either end of the spectrum of this. There's no doubt these hard conversations between the Celtics and Jaylen Brown are continuing to go on.
5: You've got to make your decision now. I think you got to make your decision and stand on it right now. The more they dawdle around with this, the worse it's going to be for everybody. Because once this, if you decide to keep Jaylen Brown, say, hey, we're going to keep him through the season, you can't kick this can down the road. Mm-hmm. You can't say we're going to see how it goes during the season, because if it goes really well, well, you're keeping him. But if it goes poorly, then you have all these questions about, was it a one-year thing? Can he play with Jason Tatum? Is there attitude? You are at the point where his value is at the highest if you are Boston, which means you need to decide if that means we're keeping the guy around or we're moving him. But that decision needs to be made ASAP.
6: I think any decision to what you just said needs to be made sooner than later, whether you're going to keep him or not going to keep him. In terms of trading him this place, that place, the other place, sure, absolutely. But if you're really serious about keeping Jaylen Brown, then you just got to decide, look, we're not trading him. And then that's when the sit-down has to happen. Before that extension can be signed on July 26th, which is going to get $71.9 million per year each of the 2 years added to the contract that he already has, which still has $200+ million to go with 3 years left in that contract. That's what I'm saying in terms of my Freddie sense keeps telling me this ain't happening. Meaning a Jaylen Brown trade, a Jaylen Brown deal. I mentioned it yesterday. Boston doesn't want to trade him, but they're forced into that corner. Well, they don't want to give that kind of power to a player to give him what he wants when they still believe in that player. And here's why. They know that Jaylen Brown is not going to fudge things up on them. He may be unhappy. He may not like the fact that he's not a 1A or a co-1A, but when it's time for him to go out and play basketball, guess what he's going to do? He's going to go play basketball. Now, there will be some conversations with it. There'll be a narrative with it. There'll be a true Hollywood story with it involving Jaylen Brown that you may not want to hear if you're the Boston Celtics. But, David, this may not be the first time that the Celtics have heard this about Jaylen Brown. I don't think he just became unhappy recently. I don't think he just became unhappy in the last year or so when Jason Tatum not being there. Then after the regular season, when everything went haywire the other way, losing a 3-1 lead. Boston knows exactly. What's the old line? You rub the bottle and the genie comes out. You got to take everything that goes with it. They're still willing to deal with that genie because of his talent, because of his ability. And they know exactly what it looks like when he and Jason Tatum are together, that they are more of a championship team with both of them than without both of them. That's why my Freddie sense is telling me he may, September's going to roll around, and he's still going to be in the green of Boston and not in uniform of anybody else.
5: Well, Boston got to lay in that bed and just you know, this is where it is. Because at some point, how much disrespect could one player take, given what he's done? Like Jaylen Brown has not done anything wrong in Boston. You can't point to any sort of choke in the playoffs, didn't show up in the regular season, messed up the locker room, any off the court

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0: It is a Love Friday, Freddie and Harry. You got me, Freddie Coleman, David Dennis Jr., and for Harry Douglas on Sirius XM Channel 80, as well as tune in. 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Plenty of love and happiness for U.S. men's soccer until last night regarding certain people. They lose in the 90th extra time minute to Turkey 3-2. They still won their group getting to the knockout round, but a lot of uneasiness among soccer people and non-soccer people. Let's talk to a real soccer person. He is Dan Thomas, the terrific ESPN Football Club host. Hit him on the socials at Dan Thomas ESPN. Dan, it's not the knockout round. They're still in the World Cup. They'll play a lower level team, relatively speaking, in terms of not winning their group. But when you looked at last night's loss, what stood out the most to you, what happened to the United States?
1: I think it shows how important our big players are. Remember yesterday, Christian Pulisic didn't start, Balogun didn't start. That midfield that looked so brilliant in those opening two games were on the bench as well. They were being rested ahead of what the game we knew was going to come against Bosnia and Herzegovina. So it's absolutely not a reason to panic, but it told us a lot about what's on the bench, and there isn't really much when it comes to the U.S.
2: So what can we expect from Pulisic? How is he, the injury treating him? How is he recovering? What can we expect from him going forward?
1: I think everyone is kind of wrapped him in cotton wool over those opening three matches, because let's not forget, he got that injury before the game against Paraguay. He was sensational in the first half, brought him off at the break, didn't play in the next game, and then came on for the last 20 minutes, and we saw the impact that he made. He'll play 100%. It doesn't even matter if he's 30, 40%. They will wheel him on to the pitch because he's such a key player from now until the U.S. get knocked out of the tournament. There's no more wrapping cotton wool. There's no more managing his minutes. It's about throwing him in now to the lion's den and hope that he can fight them all off.
0: Dan, what did you think about Mauricio Pochettino, the coach of the United States, going after the reporters by not congratulating the U.S. for winning their group and advancing to the knockout stage, my friend? Now, the laughter is great. I can't wait to hear the answer now.
1: He doesn't care, does he? He does not give. What's really interesting about it, he just seems to have so much contempt for the American journalists. In a sense, I don't think he kind of thinks they know what they're talking about. And that's how he's been since he's taken over. He was given that multi-million deal. He came in, and there was part of you thinking, does he actually care? Or is he just taking the millions and he'll run after the World Cup? But obviously, he's won a lot of fans for the performance they put in the opening two games. He can say whatever he wants, and he doesn't care about anything the American soccer media has to say, because let's face it, he doesn't read it.
2: I mean, well, overall, this kind of speaks to, what is the demeanor you're seeing from Team USA? I mean, they came in, the feeling was underdogs. Now they're kind of feeling themselves. Like, what is their sort of attitude and the way they're treating everything right now?
1: Hey, there's a great collective about them, isn't there? Kind of like this young group that are clearly out to prove doubters wrong, very much enjoying the home crowd. We've seen how boisterous they've been and how much the home support has helped them across the line in those opening two matches. They seem to be a group of players who are embracing every single moment, and that has got to be so important as a sportsman, because it's never going to happen again. You're never going to play a World Cup on your home soil ever again in your lifetime. And they've gone out there and they've proved it on the pitch that they deserve to be here. And it'd be fascinating to see how far that momentum can carry them throughout this tournament.
0: Great stuff by Dan Thomas, ESPN FC host, joining us on Freddie and Harry on ESPN Radio. I'm Freddie Coleman. He is also David Dennis Jr. and for Harry Douglas, also on ESPN Plus. I believe, even though they lost last night, Dan, that the way that Turkey played could really help the United States against Bosnia-Herzegovina in the round of 32, because Bosnia, they want you to feel them. They're going to be bodying you. They're going to be physical. And Turkey did that last night. How much of that could help the United States when these two get together on Wednesday?
1: Yeah, remember, Turkey did that against the second team. Let's not pretend that any of these players who were starting yesterday are going to have much an impact in this big game against Bosnia. I think, as you say, but you think of that first half against Paraguay and against Australia, the U.S. were really physical in that game. They didn't give their opponents any time on the ball. That's how Pochettino has set them up, and you'll expect exactly the same blueprint in that match next week.
2: So the next time you see Team USA, mm-hmm. you know, when they come out the gates, what is the thing you're going to be looking for to saying, okay, they got the right momentum, they got the right mindset for this game?
1: It's in the field, isn't it? And that's where they've been so great in the Paraguay and Australia game. Tyler Adams. You've got that middle three, who are so important, so strong, so good at controlling the ball and dictating the pace of play. We saw yesterday when that was changed how that affect the rhythm of this US side. Pulisic will start. Balogun will start, who has been so good in those opening two games. So, like, don't bother about yesterday, really. Just turn the page, laugh at Pochettino having to go at the journalist, and then focus on what's going to happen midweek. Because, to be honest, it doesn't really matter.
0: 20 seconds left, Dan. We're turning the page. We are turning the page. 20 seconds left. Who's the best team left, in your opinion?
1: Oh, mate, France at the moment. They're 3-1 up against Norway. Dembele's got a hat-trick. They've got Mbappe. They've got Elise. They've got Doué. They've got the best team in this tournament by quite a long stretch. And you are going to have to go a long way to beat this French team, because they're going to make up for what happened in 2022. They will not lose the final this time. France will be champion.
0: Hey, Dad, keep up the great work, my friend. Also, really glad that the liver transplant is really working with you. Keep being healthy and staying healthy. We'll talk to you soon. And thanks so much, Dan.
1: Thanks. I'll keep this one. Thanks, boys.
0: He's Dan Thomas, ESPN FC host. Does a great job on the socials at Dan Thomas ESPN. He was here giving you this World Cup update that is brought to you by Gusto. 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Real quick, David, when you mentioned about France, they look like the San Antonio Spurs out there.
2: Yeah,
0: they're going to need a Knicks team to slow them down in the World Cup, because they are running on all cylinders so far in the first three games.
2: Yeah, they're going to need some Knicks out there. They're going to need some United States Knicks out there to slow them down, and a couple of miracles, too.
0: Yeah, a hat trick already, and we're not even through the first half. They're leading 3-1 against Norway. David Dennis Jr., in for Harry Douglas, and Freddie Coleman. It is Love Friday when it comes to Freddie and Harry. Jalen Duren not loving the Pistons' new offer means what for him and them? This is ESPN Radio and ESPN Plus.
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9: 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Here's a portion of our latest episode. And you mentioned Travis Bezzano, especially over the weekend with a great performance on Saturday. We've talked about him already a few different times, but what's it been like just to watch him, you know, not just get to the bigs, but to get there, play well so early on in his career?
10: You know what? It's fun, Lance, because it, with rookies, you never know. There's usually a roller coaster that they're going to go through, and he's experienced that a little bit, but he just seems to think the game really well, and then you combine that with some really good talent, and it adds up to some nights like he had Saturday night, but also some pretty good consistency. And I'm telling you, man, the kid's a competitor, he's a battler, and he's all about winning. I mean, that loss last night bothered him, and he showed that. And you know, I think they need that right now. They're looking for a little spark, a little fire. So not only does he provide the numbers that he's putting up so far, and they're excellent, among the tops for rookies, but there's something else there that's really good that should really help this team in the long run, I think.
9: And kind of the flip side of that, Stephen Kwan has, of course, been a key player the last few seasons, but this year just hasn't really been able to kind of get things going in the right direction. What do you see with him? What have you like kind of heard from talking to him? Obviously, he's trying to get in the right direction, but just hasn't really worked so far this season.
10: Yeah, it's a mystery, and it, you know, you talk to him, you talk to coaches, even scouts. That's the first question they ask about the team. What's going on with Stephen Kwan, and why isn't it the Kwan that we've seen in years past? And I'm not sure what it is, honestly, Lance. And it kind of goes back to last year around the All-Star break. He was dealing with that wrist issue and missed some time in the second half, never really got going in the second half, and that's carried through into this season. Everyone's saying he's healthy, but the swing is different. There's no question about that. We see a lot less line drives up the middle, even on the pull side, a lot of soft fly balls to left, and that's just not him. So I know he's working at it every day trying to get better. But it has been a challenge. Late in the game last night, he pinch hit, drew a key walk, and that's important. So, you know, it's the small things that you hope lead to big things for him, because they need him desperately to try and be the Stephen Kwan that he's been because of some of the losses they've had in the lineup.
9: And David Fry, a player who's, of course, had the injury bug in his own way over the last few seasons. We know how his season ended last year, unfortunately. And now things seem to be trending in that correct direction for him. We've seen him play a couple different spots defensively as well. What's that been like to see him get back in the lineup and get healthy?
10: It's nice to see. And he's trying to battle infrequent playing time. He hasn't been a regular, and I think that's been tricky for him to try and get a rhythm. But it is good to see him healthy, and with some of the injuries, he's seeing some time in the outfield, maybe more so than in years past. So it's good to see him out there, and I think with the more at-bats he gets, the more comfortable he'll be and be able to put up some numbers again.
9: This has been Jim Rosenhaus of the Cleveland Guardians. Jim, thank you again for taking the time to talk, and we'll catch up again next week.
10: You got it, Lance. Thank you.
11: Nobody does it quite the way you do.
12: Baby,
11: you're the best.
12: Okay, Ben in Hawaii.
0: Carly Simon's got nothing on Ben.
12: Ben for the win in Hawaii.
0: Mahalo indeed for Ben from Hawaii. Well,
12: aloha,
0: done.
12: Baby.
0: Absolutely.
13: Aloha Friday. Mahalo.
3: This is Freddie and Harry.

0: didn't want to play, and then when the league revolted against him, then he wanted to play. The league's like, wait, you don't do that to the NBA, but for damn sure you don't do that to this organization. You know, Elgin Baylor wouldn't have done that. Magic wouldn't have done that. Kobe wouldn't have done that. Who the hell do you think you are?
1: I think, but he still won the ring, though. He still got the ring.
0: Not discounting that. I hate when people discount that.
1: Yeah, but we're not going to discount it.
0: Right, but some people still hold that against, like, hardcore Laker fans. They still don't regard him as a Laker, no matter how he played for that team. Yeah,
1: he's not a Kobe Laker. He's not a homegrown. He's a different kind of Laker dude.
0: He's not even a Shaq Laker. Shaq wasn't homegrown either.
1: He's not even a Shaq Laker. He is a different kind of guy. He is a bridge. It's weird to say this about LeBron. He won a championship, but he is a bridge between the Kobe and Luka era. We'll see how Luka's era is, actually. But
0: yeah,
1: to me, it just for the greatness of his career also, you got to think that LeBron... I would think that LeBron would get a jersey retiring in three different arenas. I mean, if Miami's going to retire Michael Jordan's jersey, they should retire LeBron's jersey.
0: Is it Miami?
1: Yeah.
0: You mean Michael Jordan's jersey?
2: Yeah, Miami retired Michael Jordan's jersey.
0: Why?
2: Miami. Because
0: he didn't play there.
2: Because Florida.
0: He didn't play there.
2: Because.
0: Hey, they're trying to make him Florida. Jackie Robinson of the NBA?
1: It was as the kids say, they were glazing my guy Michael Jordan.
0: Oh my God. So let me get this straight. That would be the same thing the Knicks retired Reggie Miller's damn jersey. That's what that is. That guy literally kept you from winning championships when you had Alonzo Mourning and those guys. And you're going to retire his jersey? That'd be like the Knicks doing having Reggie Miller night at the Garden. That's what that would be.
1: So you got to be kidding me. You got to hang up LeBron's jersey if you're going to do all that.
0: Well, based on this, absolutely. Based on this intel, I didn't know they retired Michael Jordan's jersey in Miami. I missed that one. So that's on me. I can't. Really? He never played for the Miami Heat and they retired his. Please tell me April Fool's is happening right now. Please tell me it's April 1st and not June 26th. Seriously. Hey,
2: the Miami Heat retired Michael Jordan's number 23 jersey on April 11, 2003, making them the first NBA franchise to honor a player who never suited up for the team.
0: Oh, that is just awful. That is just brutal.
1: Hey, man.
0: That is just brutal. I probably put it out of my mic. I probably couldn't believe it.
1: There you go. If they gonna do that, come on now. You mean to tell me you're gonna have a Michael Jordan jersey up hanging up in Miami and not a LeBron jersey?
0: David, based on this information that I just heard for the first time, they may rename the arena after him now. It's gonna be Jordan Coliseum.
1: I think if you're Miami and you don't, and if you're Pat Riley is still running the organization and you don't want to give LeBron the full statue, you do a big three statue.
0: Shoot.
1: You do a big three statue of those guys and they come out to the parade. All that stuff you do when they have their probate show and everybody's coming out and they doing their thing. I think you could do a statue of that.
0: Put it this way: Chris Anderson should get a statue, Mike Miller should get a statue, Udonis Haslam should get a statue.
1: Udonis Haslam might get something. He was there for 35 years.
0: Exactly. Why not? If Michael Jordan's getting one for a team he never played for, boy, the more I know, the less I understand. He is David Dennis Jr. in for Harry Douglas. I'm Freddie Cohen. Welcome to Love Friday, Freddie and Harry on ESPN Radio, the ESPN app, and also ESPN Plus. From that not making sense to this really not making sense, Major League Baseball, we're headed for a strike or a lockout or both. Because Major League Baseball wants maximum five-year deals for free agents changing teams. I'm not making this up. They're basically proposing to limit the length and pay of individual contracts. For example, contracts starting next year in 2027, the longest contract a free agent could sign with a new team is 5 years, a max total projected value of the contract, $202 million. The longest contract a free agent could sign with his current team is 6 years, a max total projected value of the contract, $265 million. The longest any player can be signed at any point under a single contract / extension is for 12 years, maximum $500 million value. This is all the makings, David Dennis Jr., of a strike happening when this season is over.
1: If you're in line enjoying baseball, stay in line enjoying baseball because it may be a minute. What you were trying to do sounds kind of cappy, right?
0: Sounds like
1: some sort of cap, which is a wild, wild change that you're going to have. I don't see a world in which you put the toothpaste back in the tube and get a cap in baseball.
0: The owners want it. The smaller market owners don't want it.
1: No.
0: Because they make so much money at the big market owners. The big market owners are tied to the small market owners making all that money off of them and not reinvesting that money back into their baseball teams. So they're figuring a salary cap is the one way to sell that to the Major League Baseball Players Association. That is something that Jesse Rogers, ESPN Major League Baseball reporter, said last night on game night.
3: The salary growth of Major League Baseball players has actually gone slower than the other leagues who are in a cap system. This would create a partnership between the league and the union where they'd both be invested to grow the sport and grow the revenues. This is what's happening in the other sports. This is something they're going to hammer home until this thing gets figured out. The idea that the rate of growth of salaries has actually been slower than the other players in the leagues with a cap system. That's why they think the players should go along with it.
1: That's one really great way to finesse that story. When you hear players, when players hear cap, they don't want no parts of it.
0: Mm-hmm.
1: I mean, you can sell it to them however you want. When and players are also looking at what's happened at the NBA, mm-hmm. at the second apron, mm-hmm. and how detrimental that is to a lot of players, what's happened in the NFL and what they're paid. And you're going to tell me that you're going to vince these players when guys are getting promised $70 million a year down the road to kick the can down for 10 years? Good luck. Good luck.
0: Well, we know the leader of the players' organization, Scott Boras, is not going to stand for this. Oh, did I say that loud?
1: Nope.
0: Was that me?
1: Uh-oh.
0: Did I mention the major player agent, Scott Boras, not going to stand for this?
1: Uh-oh.
0: Leading the players' association? Bad Freddy. Bad Freddy. I should know what these kind of things. There's no way agents are going to let their clients stand 20, for this.
1: 22-year Freddy. You out there throwing shots left to right. First Rudy Huxtable, now this. Come on.
0: Put it this way. Nothing will be shot-worthy than what I heard 3 minutes ago about Michael Jordan having his statue number retired for a team that he didn't play for.
1: We done shook you up. We done threw you for a loop, Freddie.
0: I feel like Mike Tyson, the Buster Douglas, hit him in Japan. That's how I feel right now involving that. He's David Dennis Jr. in for Harry Douglas. I'm Freddie Coleman. Thanks for joining us on Love Friday, Freddie and Harry. Always join us anytime you want at 888-SAY-ESPN, 888-729-3776. That is the Freddie and Harry call-in line. So what numbers do you need to know to make sure that whatever money you have on Friday will be a lot more in your pocket by Monday? Our man E-Dog Eric Hamlin will have a chance to hit that number. 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
9: 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Here's a portion of our latest episode. And you mentioned Travis Bezzano, especially over the weekend with a great performance on Saturday. We've talked about him already a few different times, but what's it been like just to watch him, you know, not just get to the bigs, but to get there, play well so early on in his career?
10: You know what? It's fun, Lance, because with rookies, you never know. There's usually a roller coaster that they're going to go through, and he's experienced that a little bit, but he just seems to think the game really well, and then you combine that with some really good talent, and it adds up to some nights like he had Saturday night, but also some pretty good consistency. And I'm telling you, man, the kid's a competitor, he's a battler, and he's all about winning. I mean, that loss last night bothered him, and he showed that, and you know, I think they need that right now. They're looking for a little spark, a little fire. So not only does he provide the numbers that he's putting up so far, and they're excellent among the tops for rookies, but there's something else there that's really good that should really help this team in the long run, I think.
9: And kind of the flip side of that, Stephen Kwan has, of course, been a key player the last few seasons, but this year just hasn't really been able to kind of get things going in the right direction. What do you see with him? What have you like kind of heard from talking to him? Obviously, he's trying to get in the right direction, but just hasn't really worked so far this season.
10: Yeah, it's a mystery, and it's, you know, you talk to him, you talk to coaches, even scouts. That's the first question they ask about the team. What's going on with Stephen Kwan, and why isn't it the Kwan that we've seen in years past? And I'm not sure what it is, honestly, Lance. And it kind of goes back to last year around the All-Star break. He was dealing with that wrist issue and missed some time in the second half, never really got going in the second half, and that's carried through into this season. Everyone's saying he's healthy, but the swing is different. There's no question about that. We see a lot less line drives up the middle, even on the pull side, a lot of soft fly balls to left, and that's just not him. So I know he's working at it every day trying to get better. But it has been a challenge. Late in the game last night, he pinch hit, drew a key walk, and that's important. So, you know, it's the small things that you hope lead to big things for him, because they need him desperately to try and be the Stephen Kwan that he's been because of some of the losses they've had in the lineup.
9: And David Fry, a player who's, of course, had the injury bug in his own way over the last few seasons. We know how his season ended last year, unfortunately. And now things seem to be trending in that correct direction for him. We've seen him play a couple different spots defensively as well. What's that been like to see him get back in the lineup and get healthy?
10: It's nice to see. And he's trying to battle infrequent playing time. He hasn't been a regular, and I think that's been tricky for him to try and get a rhythm. But it is good to see him healthy, and with some of the injuries, he's seeing some time in the outfield, maybe more so than in years past. So it's good to see him out there, and I think with the more at-bats he gets, the more comfortable he'll be and be able to put up some numbers again.
9: This has been Jim Rosenhaus of the Cleveland Guardians. Jim, thank you again for taking the time to talk, and we'll catch up again next week.
10: You got it, Lance. Thank you.
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0: Friday, Freddie and Harry. Thank you very much. I'm Freddie Coleman, my man David Dennis Jr. in for Harry Douglas on Sirius XM Channel 80, as well as tune in. 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Before we get to money numbers, to make sure the numbers for your money are a lot better on Monday than today, let's hear from Kelly in Charlotte, the Queen City, 888-729-3776. Kelly's got something to say about LeBron James. Kelly, what you got?
1: Wait a minute, Freddie, sound like they preloaded you with what I had to say. Freddie, did they tell you what I had to say about this?
0: No. What are you going to say?
1: Okay. Well, Freddie, listen, you know, I love y'all. So, you know, we freaking flyers over here. It's me and my son again with you. Mm-hmm. And listen, Freddie, New York win, and I think you done lost your mind.
0: Well, we know that.
1: You come out talking about LeBron. LeBron ain't worth a statue and this, that, and all the other third. He ain't a real Laker. And don't nobody care about Pat Riley over behind in Miami, first of all.
0: Really?
1: And,
0: listen, have you been to Miami lately, Kelly? Have you been there lately?
1: Well, listen, Florida is special anyway. Don't worry about them. You don't pay them no never mind. Everybody know people in Florida special. You know what I'm saying? Don't act like you brand new, like you don't know. Watch your mouth with LeBron, man. You know what I'm saying? Come on, give LeBron a break. No, the man went to Penn Finals. You know what I'm saying?
0: I give LeBron a break. I just think certain mercenaries should not be rewarded.
2: Ooh, Freddie.
0: It's okay to be a mercenary. I don't mind somebody trying to make the best available situation, but that doesn't mean that he's supposed to get a statue everywhere he went. I'm not buying that.
2: LeBron's getting a statue. LeBron is getting three statues.
0: I don't deny that. I'm just saying I wouldn't give him one.
2: He's getting three statues. He may get one in front. In front of Bristol.
0: I don't think
2: may see LeBron every day coming to work.
0: He may be more like getting one in Miami. I don't believe he's getting one in Los Angeles. I don't see that one. I don't think they're going to put one with him and Jerry West, Will Chamberlain, Kareem Abdul-Jabbar, Kobe. I don't see that one.
2: I just think there's something to the Lakers having a lineage, and one of them being we may have the greatest player of all time as part of it.
0: Okay. That doesn't mean he's the greatest Laker.
2: No, he's not.
0: Not
2: he's
0: even
2: not.
0: Close. Yeah. That's more than likely. That's why I don't think he's getting a statue. That's why I don't think he's getting a statue.
3: All right. I was just thinking about this, right? Because I don't think with LeBron, I do think he's going to have his jersey retired in Cleveland, Miami, and with the Lakers. I think all three places. As far as a statue, I think absolutely Cleveland. He gets a statue in Cleveland. The interesting thing with the Lakers, though, when you do retire LeBron James' jersey, do they retire both 23 and 6?
0: How about neither?
2: No.
3: You don't even think he's getting his jersey retired by the Lakers?
0: He's probably getting his jersey retired. I'm just saying, how about
4: they could always retire 23 for Jordan as well.
0: Why not? Everybody else is doing it. Miami's doing it. Why can't Los Angeles do it?
2: I mean, Bill Russell is the only person who has his jersey everywhere, right?
0: Because he's a pioneer and a trailblazer.
2: Yeah.
0: 11 championships in 13 years.
2: That'll do it.
0: That's league jersey retirement worthy. And he wasn't a mercenary, by the way.
2: Yeah, one place. But it was different then. LeBron James is going to get his statue, jerseys, three places.
0: In my
2: mind.
0: Shoot,
2: if he goes to a new team and his last year, they may do it there too.
0: Now you're just trolling.
2: He may get his jersey retired at the Pacers. He goes to play at the Pacers this year.
0: There's no way in hell in the land of there they're doing that for LeBron James.
2: Well, you know who would do it?
0: Who?
2: Madison Square Garden to hang his jersey goes there this year.
0: No, he ain't doing that.
2: You go there this year. Our Knicks would not hang up his jersey.
0: We'll stop without Knicks. You mean me and Shannon Penn's Knicks? Yes. You haven't passed the initiation stage.
2: It would be one of the greatest days of my Knicks fandom to have LeBron James join our team.
0: You're still in summer school, about to go to freshman year. You're not
2: to
0: even
2: have LeBron join our Knicks.
0: You haven't got your freshman dorm yet. What are you talking about our Knicks?
2: After what we went through at the first quarter of Game 5, those low moments of the Knicks, to have LeBron James join our team and have his jersey retired.
4: Well, I do know.
2: A tear to my eye.
4: I do know if LeBron is listening, and Stephen A. Smith called my franchise the Nets irrelevant. Nothing more relevant than LeBron James. Come on, LeBron.
0: If he goes to the Brooklyn Nets and they make the playoffs and lose in the first round, they're going to rename Brooklyn after him.
2: They retired LeBron's jersey just for answering their phone call.
0: Believe me, if he goes to Brooklyn, it's going to go from Brooklyn to LeBrooklyn. Mark my words. They would literally change the borough. It would go from the fourth largest city in the country, LeBrooklyn. That's what it would be the name.
4: So what you're saying, he has the most to gain by going to Brooklyn. Gotcha. Go to the Nets.
0: If that helps you, sure. E-Dog, if that helps you and your team, why not? What? If Michael Jordan get a jersey retired for a team he didn't play for, let it be LeBrooklyn. when it comes
2: LeBron
0: to the
2: LeBron James. He'll go there. He'll go watch a Liberty game out there. He may go see Jay-Z perform or see performing at Barclays. That might be it.
0: That's what mercenaries do.
4: Or watch the Liberty play.
0: Yes, that's true. We're going to do Hit That Number. We haven't forgotten about it. We're going to do that in 30 minutes here on Love Friday, Freddie and Harry. David Dennis Jr. and Harry Douglas. I'm Freddie Coleman. Knicks not bringing back Mitchell Robinson and Landry Shamet means what? It means this next on ESPN Radio and ESPN Plus.
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6: 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Here's a portion of our latest episode. And you mentioned Travis Bezzano, especially over the weekend with a great performance on Saturday. We've talked about him already a few different times, but what's it been like just to watch him, you know, not just get to the bigs, but to get there, play well so early on in his career?
7: You know what? It's fun, Lance, because with rookies, you never know. There's usually a roller coaster that they're going to go through, and he's experienced that a little bit, but he just seems to think the game really well, and then you combine that with some really good talent, and it adds up to some nights like he had Saturday night, but also some pretty good consistency. And I'm telling you, man, the kid's a competitor, he's a battler, and he's all about winning. I mean, that loss last night bothered him, and he showed that, and you know, I think they need that right now. They're looking for a little spark, a little fire. So not only does he provide the numbers that he's putting up so far, and they're excellent among the tops for rookies, but there's something else there that's really good that should really help this team in the long run, I think.
6: And kind of the flip side of that, Stephen Kwan has, of course, been a key player the last few seasons, but this year just hasn't really been able to kind of get things going in the right direction. What do you see with him? What have you like kind of heard from talking to him? Obviously, he's trying to get in the right direction, but just hasn't really worked so far this season.
7: Yeah, it's a mystery, and it's, you know, you talk to him, you talk to coaches, even scouts. That's the first question they ask about the team. What's going on with Stephen Kwan, and why isn't it the Kwan that we've seen in years past? And I'm not sure what it is, honestly, Lance. And it kind of goes back to last year around the All-Star break. He was dealing with that wrist issue and missed some time in the second half, never really got going in the second half, and that's carried through into this season. Everyone's saying he's healthy, but the swing is different. There's no question about that. We see a lot less line drives up the middle, even on the pull side, a lot of soft fly balls to left, and that's just not him. So I know he's working at it every day trying to get better. But it has been a challenge. Late in the game last night, he pinch hit, drew a key walk, and that's important. So, you know, it's the small things that you hope lead to big things for him, because they need him desperately to try and be the Stephen Kwan that he's been because of some of the losses they've had in the lineup.
6: And David Fry, a player who's, of course, had the injury bug in his own way over the last few seasons. We know how his season ended last year, unfortunately. And now things seem to start be trending in that correct direction for him. We've seen him play a couple different spots defensively as well. What's that been like to see him get back in the lineup and get healthy?
7: It's nice to see. And he's trying to battle infrequent playing time. He hasn't been a regular, and I think that's been tricky for him to try and get a rhythm. But it is good to see him healthy, and with some of the injuries, he's seeing some time in the outfield, maybe more so than in years past. So it's good to see him out there, and I think with the more at-bats he gets, the more comfortable he'll be and be able to put up some numbers again.
6: This has been Jim Rosenhaus of the Cleveland Guardians. Jim, thank you again for taking the time to talk, and we'll catch up again next week.
7: You got it, Lance. Thank you.
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9: Made a proposal which included a salary cap in their last offer to the players. At the World Cup, in extra time, France leading Norway 4-1, Senegal leading Iraq 5-0. Meanwhile, the U.S. will play Bosnia-Herzegovina in the knockout round on Wednesday. First round of the NHL draft takes place tonight in Buffalo. Coverage gets underway in a couple of hours at 7 Eastern on ESPN. Meanwhile, the Avalanche have re-signed Brett Kulak and Brent Burns.
10: Hey, it's Michelle Smallman, and coming up Monday with NBA free agency on the horizon, I'll tell you which teams need to go superstar hunting if they want to compete for the title. It's Unsportsmanlike, 6 a.m. Eastern, right here on ESPN Radio, ESPN2, and ESPNU.
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0: Don't you just love?
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0: Love Friday.
11: This is Freddie and Harry.
0: Andre Snellings. Andre, what's that sporting event or events you wish social media was around for regarding you?
12: Man, y'all was a fool for this topic. Like, everything y'all listed, and I mean, I'm sitting here with a list of stuff. That Holyfield Tyson.
0: Yeah.
12: So that one was amazing because I couldn't watch the fight. I was at a college in California.
0: Okay.
12: And I was on the phone with my dad, and he was trying to describe the fight to me.
0: Really?
12: And my mom took the phone from my dad and said, he bit his ear. He bit him like a dog. So, that was my first experience with that moment. And so I will never forget that. I told my mom that. She was in the car when we were listening. She's like, I don't know if I said it like that. Yes,
0: you did.
12: Yes, you did,
0: Mom.
12: Yes, you did. You said it like that.
11: This is Freddie and Harry.

0: I'm Ed Benkin. A change in New York as the Mets fire manager Carlos Mendoza. This after a 34-47 start to the season. Former Padres manager Andy Green takes over for the remainder of the season. The Mets host the Phillies tonight. Meanwhile, the Brewers and Cubs have both won 4 in a row. They'll go head-to-head tonight in Milwaukee as they open up a weekend series. At the World Cup, France defeated Norway 4-1, Senegal over Iraq 5-0. Meanwhile, Ryan Dunsett from Apple TV was on with Amber and Ian on ESPN Radio and said the goal scorers are doing their part in this World Cup.
1: What sells? Goal scorers sell. Whether you talk about Mbappe, you talk about Erling Haaland, you talk about this incredible performance so far from Lionel Messi and company. You know, the list goes on and on. So it's not about just one goal. It's not even about 2 goals. It's about 3, 4, 5 goals that have been scored in these first couple of matches.
0: The U.S. will play Bosnia-Herzegovina on Wednesday. The first round of the NHL draft gets underway tonight in Buffalo. Our coverage on ESPN begins at 7 Eastern. The Maple Leafs will pick first. The Avalanche have re-signed Brett Kulak and Brent Burns. WNBA, Indiana's Caitlin Clark will miss tomorrow night's game against Los Angeles as she continues to deal with a back injury.
2: Hey, it's Evan Cohen. Coming up Monday, my favorite part of the NBA season is here. 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

0: What I love Friday.
1: So love Jordan Love. Friday. I have a lot of questions about Jordan Love because when I look at him, I just see a dude who could be a little bit better in terms of getting, like, taking over games, getting his team to the next level. But our good friend Mina Kimes, whenever she always convinces me about Jordan Love. When I hear her talk, she is high on Jordan Love. So because she is, you know, the smartest person I know, I'm going to go four for Jordan Love.
2: I would love to join you guys, but
1: okay.
2: He's three to me, mainly because I know what I've seen from him. Why don't I see him more often? He can make every throw. Short, intermediate, deep, with touch, with accuracy, with arm strength. He's athletic. He's smart. He's no dummy. So why don't we see more 4 and 5 from Jordan Love? That's why I'm giving him a 3. The talent is there. We've seen the talent exhibited being there in the playoffs. But we've also seen the guy that, how do you miss that throw? How do you not make that play with the kind of ability that he brings to the table each and every game? A little trust meter in terms of when it comes to NFL quarterbacks.
3: Did I not clearly explain the circle of trust to you?
2: 1 being the bottom, 5 being the top, with David Dennis Jr. in for Harry Douglas. I'm Freddie Coleman. 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
4: Hi, Freddie. All Super Bowl winning quarterbacks aren't created equal. So what's your level of trust for Sam Darnold?
2: I'm giving Sam Darnold a 4.
1: Ooh.
2: And I think he'll get to a 5 by the end of the year. Sam Darnold erased a lot of demons. There were demons about him midway through the season when people wondered, I don't know. But that second half comeback against the Los Angeles Rams on a Thursday night when Seattle was getting the blood beaten out of them by that Rams offense and defense, and he was the best player in the field. We've never said that about Sam Darnold at any point in his NFL career. And he and that team rode that wave from that standpoint. That's why I'm not giving him a 5. Not crazy. But 4, I think that's just the right number for Sam Darnold on the level of trust.
1: All right, so you said 4 or 5?
2: 4.
1: 4. Okay, I'm with you. I'm with you at 4. For some reason, I thought I heard you say 5. That was okay.
2: No, so, I think he can be a 5. He keeps projecting like we saw the second half of the regular season and the run he had in the playoffs. He plays like that. He's going to make first or second team all pro, second team all pro at worst. And I think he'll be a 5 on the trust level and that trust meter.
1: I'm with you at 4. 4 works for me. I'm good with it.
3: Did I not clearly explain the circle of trust to you?
4: All right, well, I got a follow up, David. I'll start with you. Who did a better job, or who silenced more doubters? If we're talking about Sam Darnold, or Jalen Brunson?
2: Ooh, wow, oh, that's good.
1: Jalen Brunson. The guy was the best player and carried that team. And I think he had more doubters. I think he had way more doubters than Sam Darnold did. There were people, because Sam Darnold's team, like, there was games where Sam Darnold's team could win. It went down the stretch if Sam Darnold didn't play well. Jalen Brunson, for most of these games, carried these guys in the fourth quarter. Our Jalen Brunson did what he needed to do.
2: I'm saying Sam Darnold because I've seen Jalen Brunson do this before. 2-time national champion with Villanova. Mm-hmm. Got 2 teams before they won the championship to the conference finals as a bench player with the Dallas Mavericks, and the league got the New York Knicks. I've seen that with Jalen Brunson overcoming doubters and winning championships. Nobody thought we were going to see that from Sam Darnold. Not a soul. Everybody said if the Seahawks win, it'll be in spite of him. Second half of the season, that was not the case. When they needed him to make throws, he was making those throws and making those plays. To me, that's a Sam Darnold answer more than a Jalen Brunson answer.
4: All right, David, next up, we're going to go to AFC. What's your level of trust in Justin Herbert?
1: 2. I'm tired of it. I understand the offensive line is terrible. I understand that you're getting sacked at an incredible rate, that you're getting pressure and all that stuff. I am tired of it until I see this dude do better in the playoffs. 4 interceptions, 1 game. Bad, you know, comebacks, another game. Disappearing. You have, I don't understand how we could be talking about Lamar Jackson and Josh Allen and their playoff history and judge them for it and put Justin Herbert anywhere near them, because this dude has looked as bad as any quarterback when it comes to the playoffs. But and until he does better, you are a two. Talent-wise, all that stuff, it is there. You want the most talented arms. I'm tired of hearing about the arm strength, tired of hearing about the arm talent. Go out there and win me a playoff game.
2: For me, he's a three. Not saying you're wrong about what you said about him. Yeah, you can't have four interception games or allow leads to get away from you like we saw in the Chargers had to happen to them by the Jacksonville Jaguars. But Jim Harbaugh has been a lot better for him as a quarterback whisperer than before he had a chance to get around him. Yeah, this year you got to be able to show it. You got Mike McDaniel calling plays, the offensive coordinator. Justin Herbert is quickly running out of excuses. But he does have elite talent. And I think the more he gets that better coaching like he will, he is definitely a three. Not a four, but a three.
3: Did I not clearly explain the circle of trust to you?
4: All right, last but certainly not least, Freddie, what's the level of trust in Caleb Williams? Caleb Iceman. Mm-hmm. Caleb Williams.
2: There's only one Iceman in Chicago. He's no longer alive. That's Jerry Butler, but I digress. I'm saying the three for Caleb Williams. I've seen the captain comebacks and stuff like that, but also I got it last year, completed 58% of his passes. That has to improve. That has to get better with that running game and Ben Johnson calling plays. You won't be able to have a steady success rate if you're completing less than 60% passes in these times of modern football. So that's why with his talent, I'll give him a three. I know it's there. I want to see it consistently, especially completing better percentage of his passes compared to last year.
1: I so badly want to get spicy and do one, two, three, four, fifth, but I won't do that. We're going to go four for Caleb Williams. But just for the Caleb Williams, just for the reasons that you mentioned, some of those inconsistencies. But when I saw his name and we're talking 1-5, I'm thinking my eyes closed and I'm thinking about a dude who made some of the most impossible passes I've ever seen in my entire life last season. You combine that with more consistency, this dude is shooting up to a five.
2: Yeah, put it this way. I love the fact he does the OG Ananobis with a tip for the ages, but he had way too many Josh Hart missing layup moments like we saw in game four from Caleb Williams. Too much talent to have that be your MO at that quarterback position. So you got our numbers regarding circle of trust and levels with quarterbacks. What other numbers do you need to know to make sure you get paid more money by Monday compared to Friday? Hit that number courtesy of our man E-Dog Eric Hammond comes your way next on Love Friday, Freddie and Harry on ESPN Radio, the ESPN app, and don't forget about us on ESPN Plus.
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5: Camp to camp, trust team to team.
6: Quick throw, what a catch!
7: 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McCarthy. Minnesota knows that there's going to be noise around this battle. They're comfortable letting that play out.
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11: 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Here's a portion of our latest episode. And you mentioned Travis Bazzana, especially over the weekend with a great performance on Saturday. We've talked about him already a few different times, but what's it been like just to watch him, you know, not just get to the bigs, but to get there, play well so early on in his career?
12: You know what? It's fun, Lance, because with rookies, you never know. There's usually a roller coaster that they're going to go through, and he's experienced that a little bit, but he just seems to think the game really well, and then you combine that with some really good talent, and it adds up to some nights like he had Saturday night, but also some pretty good consistency. And I'm telling you, man, the kid's a competitor, he's a battler, and he's all about winning. I mean, that loss last night bothered him, and he showed that. And you know, I think they need that right now. They're looking for a little spark, a little fire. So not only does he provide the numbers that he's putting up so far, and they're excellent among the tops for rookies, but there's something else there that's really good that should really help this team in the long run, I think.
11: And kind of the flip side of that, Stephen Kwan has, of course, been a key player the last few seasons, but this year just hasn't really been able to kind of get things going in the right direction. What do you see with him? What have you like kind of heard from talking to him? Obviously, he's trying to get in the right direction, but just hasn't really worked so far this season.
12: Yeah, it's a mystery, and it's, you know, you talk to him, you talk to coaches, even scouts. That's the first question they ask about the team. What's going on with Stephen Kwan, and why isn't it the Kwan that we've seen in years past? And I'm not sure what it is. Honestly, Lance. And it kind of goes back to last year around the All-Star break. He was dealing with that wrist issue and missed some time in the second half, never really got going in the second half, and that's carried through into this season. Everyone's saying he's healthy, but the swing is different. There's no question about that. We see a lot less line drives up the middle, even on the pull side, a lot of soft fly balls to left, and that's just not him. So I know he's working at it every day trying to get better. But it has been a challenge. Late in the game last night, he pinch hit, drew a key walk, and that's important. So, you know, it's the small things that you hope lead to big things for him, because they need him desperately to try and be the Stephen Kwan that he's been because of some of the losses they've had in the lineup.
11: And David Fry, a player who's, of course, had the injury bug in his own way over the last few seasons. We know how his season ended last year, unfortunately. And now things seem to be trending in that correct direction for him. We've seen him play a couple different spots defensively as well. What's that been like to see him get back in the lineup and get healthy?
12: It's nice to see. And he's trying to battle infrequent playing time. He hasn't been a regular, and I think that's been tricky for him to try and get a rhythm. But it is good to see him healthy, and with some of the injuries, he's seeing some time in the outfield, maybe more so than in years past. So it's good to see him out there, and I think with the more at-bats he gets, the more comfortable he'll be and be able to put up some numbers again.
11: This has been Jim Rosenhaus of the Cleveland Guardians. Jim, thank you again for taking the time to talk, and we'll catch up again next week.
12: You got it, Lance. Thank you.
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0: Friday, Freddie and Harry. 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I'm Freddie Coleman. 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
1: Is it going over?
2: 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Over.
1: Or will the under hit?
3: It's a lock.
4: It's a lock, right?
3: Wrong.
1: This is Hit That Number.
0: So we bring in our man, E-Dog, Eric Hammond. He makes sure that he has the numbers, and we do a little over-under. It's all about making sure we help you and your Venmo account, so and your Cash App as well. So, E-Dog, what you got for everybody?
5: All right, 8 o'clock. We already had Senegal beat Iraq 5-0, and France beat Norway 4-1. France wins that group. France looks really good. Ridiculously good. They might win it again like they did in 2018. But the next one that I'm looking at is Uruguay versus Spain. I think it should be a good one, fellas. The number on DraftKings Sportsbook is over under 2.5 goals. So, David, what do you think? Do you think it will go over or under 2.5 goals in that one, Spain and Uruguay?
6: I think it'll go over. Spain, you know, they're fast. They're going to score a lot. They've been doing well so far. I think we could expect Spain to just get maybe 2 goals. I think we're going over.
0: Yeah, because Uruguay plays no defense at all. The way Spain can run, there are going to be a lot of spots running to it. There's nobody defending them. I'm with you. I'll take the over on that one, 2.5 goals.
5: All right, well, the NBA season might have ended a couple weeks ago, but the W season is in full swing. So we're going to go to Golden State Valkyrie versus the Atlanta Dream tonight. Angel Reese over under 11.5 rebounds, Freddie. What do you like there?
0: I'll take the over on that one because she's a rebounding machine. She's a female Charles Oakley. Will Miss Alev get the rebound? Miss Alev get the rebound. Finally put the rebound back in.
5: Rebounds.
0: She is so good getting those me bounds like you call them. Yeah, I'll take the over of 11.5 rebounds.
6: I'm going to take the under. The Valkyries kind of had the Dream's number last time they played a couple days ago. They dominated. They really gave Angel Reese some trouble. I'm going under.
5: I believe Angel actually trademarked that, so she might be coming by to collect. But
0: she's not getting money out of me.
5: Moving on to tomorrow, we got the Phoenix Mercury. I almost said Phoenix Suns there.
0: I know.
5: Phoenix Mercury and the Toronto Tempo. Marina Mabry off of 53 points, tying a WNBA record. How about that? One season, the Bam breaks it in the NBA, and yep. Marina Mabry ties it here. But her number on DraftKings Sportsbook, David, is 22.5 tomorrow in that one against the Mercury. What do you like there for Marina Mabry? And her first game since 53 points.
6: I'm going to go under. She might score 22 and take herself out the game. I don't know why you got out the game when you could have broken the record with 90 seconds left.
0: I know. Her coach, Sandy Brondello, wanted her to stay in, and she said, no, I'm good. Having a chance to break a record, I'm with you. It's going to be under. When you have performances like that, invariably, you don't get anywhere near that. She'll get to 20, but no more than 22.
6: Where's the Bamba mentality, Marina?
0: Bamba mentality?
6: Yeah.
0: You can stop now. You can see yourself out.
5: All right. To the Diamonds tonight, Paul Skeens, Freddie, over under 7.5 strikeouts versus the Cincinnati Reds. What do you like?
0: I'll take the over. He didn't have a good performance the last time out, and the Reds are free swingers. Yeah, I'll take the over. I think he gets the 10 strikeouts.
6: I'm going to take the over every time you say Paul Skeens. That's just the rule. That's just what it is. That's just the rule that we're going to right now. I'm never going to bet against this dude. This stuff is just that nasty.
5: Fair enough. Last one here. Freddie, your Mets. They finally did it.
0: I know.
5: Carlos Mendoza, gone, out, fired as the Mets manager. So what we're looking at here, and Freddie, I'll start with you here on this one. Do we get the fired manager bump? We talk about it in the NFL when they fire a coach the next week.
0: Yeah.
5: Do we get that tonight? I'm looking at over under 3.5 runs for the Mets as the team.
0: Right.
5: Problem there, though, they are facing Zach Wheeler.
0: Right. That means that they'll get the 3 and that's it at most. I'll take the under. They'll play like they're interested because they've looked disinterested the last couple of weeks. But they'll get the 3, but no more than that.
6: I'm doing the new manager bump. I'm going with the new manager bump. I'm going over here. You know, the Mets deserve some good. Freddie, are you sad about the Mets? Can New York fans be sad about anything else while they're celebrating the Knicks?
0: Nah, New York fans are not feeling any sadness right now.
5: The orange and blue is not for the Mets right now.
0: No, it's not.
6: No, it's not.
0: But at the same time, you can be a Yankee fan, Mets fan, your team's struggling. Knicks in five.
6: That's what I'm saying. That's how I feel.
0: Shut up. He's David Dinners Jr. in for Harry Douglas. I'm Freddie Coleman. Thanks for joining us on Love Friday, Freddie and Harry. Is there going to be sadness continue for Jaylen Brown if he has to stay in Boston? This is ESPN Radio and ESPN Plus.
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20: Norway 4-1, Senegal over Iraq 5-0. The U.S. will play Bosnia-Herzegovina on Wednesday. First round of the NHL draft will take place tonight in Buffalo. Coverage gets underway in an hour on ESPN. Rounds 2-7 will take place in Western New York tomorrow. The Avalanche have re-signed a pair of defensemen, Brett Kulak and Brent Burns, returning to Colorado for the upcoming season.
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23: Damn it, Freddie, I'm going to get right into it. I told my wife she better have them kids in bed by a certain time. Hey, yo! Okay. It's Love Friday. It's me and her tonight. It's Love Friday. When I get that feeling, have them babies
22: Love
23: in that
22: Friday.
23: Bed by a certain time.
5: Why did I open that door?
23: 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I'm at home. It's Love Friday.

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1: 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Here's a portion of our latest episode. And you mentioned Travis Bezzano, especially over the weekend with a great performance on Saturday. We've talked about him already a few different times, but what's it been like just to watch him, you know, not just get to the bigs, but to get there, play well so early on in his career?
2: You know what? It's fun, Lance, because with rookies, you never know. There's usually a roller coaster that they're going to go through, and he's experienced that a little bit, but he just seems to think the game really well, and then you combine that with some really good talent, and it adds up to some nights like he had Saturday night, but also some pretty good consistency. And I'm telling you, man, the kid's a competitor, he's a battler, and he's all about winning. I mean, that loss last night bothered him, and he showed that, and you know, I think they need that right now. They're looking for a little spark, a little fire. So not only does he provide the numbers that he's putting up so far, and they're excellent among the tops for rookies, but there's something else there that's really good that should really help this team in the long run, I think.
1: And kind of the flip side of that, Stephen Kwan has, of course, been a key player the last few seasons, but this year just hasn't really been able to kind of get things going in the right direction. What do you see with him? What have you like kind of heard from talking to him? Obviously, he's trying to get in the right direction, but just hasn't really worked so far this season.
2: Yeah, it's a mystery, and it's, you know, you talk to him, you talk to coaches, even scouts. That's the first question they ask about the team. What's going on with Stephen Kwan, and why isn't it the Kwan that we've seen in years past? And I'm not sure what it is, honestly, Lance. And it kind of goes back to last year around the All-Star break. He was dealing with that wrist issue and missed some time in the second half, never really got going in the second half, and that's carried through into this season. Everyone's saying he's healthy, but the swing is different. There's no question about that. We see a lot less line drives up the middle, even on the pull side, a lot of soft fly balls to left, and that's just not him. So I know he's working at it every day trying to get better. But it has been a challenge. Late in the game last night, he pinch hit, drew a key walk, and that's important. So, you know, it's the small things that you hope lead to big things for him, because they need him desperately to try and be the Stephen Kwan that he's been because of some of the losses they've had in the lineup.
1: And David Fry, a player who's, of course, had the injury bug in his own way over the last few seasons. We know how his season ended last year, unfortunately. And now things seem to be trending in that correct direction for him. We've seen him play a couple different spots defensively as well. What's that been like to see him get back in the lineup and get healthy?
2: It's nice to see. And he's trying to battle infrequent playing time. He hasn't been a regular, and I think that's been tricky for him to try and get a rhythm. But it is good to see him healthy, and with some of the injuries, he's seeing some time in the outfield, maybe more so than in years past. So it's good to see him out there, and I think with the more at-bats he gets, the more comfortable he'll be and be able to put up some numbers again.
1: This has been Jim Rosenhaus of the Cleveland Guardians. Jim, thank you again for taking the time to talk, and we'll catch up again next week.
2: You got it, Lance. Thank you.
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6: I'm Ed Mankin. The Mets and Phillies are about to play ball in New York, and the Mets will take the field with the new manager. This after Carlos Mendoza was fired earlier today. The Mets are off to a 34-47 start this season. Former Padres manager Andy Green takes over as interim manager for the rest of the season. The Astros have won 3 in a row. They will go for 4 in a row tonight against the Tigers. First pitch is just moments away in Detroit. At the World Cup today, France down Norway 4-1, Senegal over Iraq 5-0. Meanwhile, Hall of Famer DeMarcus Beasley on Unsportsmanlike said a healthy Christian Pulisic is critical for the United States going forward in the knockout round.
7: Obviously, he played Pochettino, and the medical staff cleared him to play. He looked really good, really sharp. I mean, I think in the first 5-10 minutes, he had 2 chances created. So we need him on the field.
6: U.S. will play Bosnia-Herzegovina on Wednesday. The first round of the NHL draft is about to get underway. Well, there will be coverage on ESPN at the top of the hour. The Maple Leafs have the first pick of the draft. Some signings say the Avalanche re-signed Brent Kulak and defenseman Brett Burns.
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3: Welcome back to Guardians Warm-Up. Joey Cantillo joining us. A really good effort on Saturday. Maybe one of the best of the season for you, Joey, in Houston. And when you look back on it, what stood out to you that allowed you to pitch through eight innings and pick up a win in your last start?
4: Yeah, I think we did a good job of obviously just throwing strikes. But I think, too, another emphasis has been just throwing my best strike, my best pitch. And I think recently I've just kind of shifted my focus a little more to process over results and just being in my process. And my process is to throw my best strike one pitch at a time, or my best pitch one pitch at a time. Like, not necessarily worried about what the day is going to look like at the end or the result of winning or losing or whatever it is. It's just like, okay, can I make my best pitch once? Can I put all my effort and focus into making one good pitch and then just do that one more time? I think good things will happen with that.
3: So as you try and do that one pitch at a time, I think everybody's chasing consistency in this game. That is the key. If you can be consistent, do you feel like you're getting that more and more as you get older in this game?
4: For sure. I think with that mindset, it allows you to do that a little more freely and easier without having as much weight on a pitch or weight on a day or weight on an inning, anything. Like, if your mindset is just to do what you're more than capable of for 1 second, for 10 seconds of focus, that's easy. You know, that's not easy, but that's a lot easier to ask of yourself than to do this or that for a day or do this or that for a year or a season. Like, making it lighter and freer for yourself. Yeah, consistency is the name of it. And obviously through experiences, you get better. And it's cool coming here because I feel like every time we've come here, I've had to pitch. I pitched, right? And it's like some good ones, some decent ones, some bad ones. But it's just cool because, like, I'm thinking back to my first time here, like, how different everything was. You know, it was only 2 years ago, but just the difference of everything, just like your life off the field, your business on the field, your business of the actual pitching too, like everything. Just you know, the experience is the best teacher. So just trying to continue to improve on the things that are within my control and lean on the group of people we have to continue to get better.
3: Stay with us. We'll have more with Joey Cantillo after this short break.
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6: Let's check out the numbers tonight. This game's even. The Mariners and the Guardians, it's a pick'em, minus 110 either way, and the total is 7.5. And off a couple of winners in a row this week, let's make it three in a row with one tonight that I like. It's a prop. I'm going with the old veteran, Paul Goldschmidt, to go over 1.5 hits, runs, and RBIs for the Yankees. Now, Goldschmidt gets his lefty matchup tonight. It's another great time to back the guy. He's got 2+ hits, runs and RBIs in 16 of his last 17 games against lefties. Against him this year, a .418 average, an .823 slugging percentage. 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
3: Welcome back to Guardians Warm-Up. Joey Cantillo joining us, coming off a win in Houston his last time out. A lot of curveballs, and when you think, when we watch you, it's a great curveball, great changeup, but it seems like the fastball's been a huge key for you lately. What's been going on there that's allowed you to gain low velocity and really throw it with some intent?
4: Yeah, I mean, kudos to the pitching guys and, you know, Carl, BG, and Joe. You know, Joe and I spend a lot of time doing delivery stuff, and so does BG, and you know, Carl obviously gives his input here and there, and I think just all three of them, along with Caleb too, honestly, just kind of going over some different things of adjustment stuff with the arsenal, but then just the movement quality of like, hey, let's move faster, let's try to change up, let's add some tempo and pace, and that's allowed me to obviously accelerate through the ball and just be more powerful, and that's a big difference, right? A 91 mile an hour fastball compared to a 94 or 95 mile an hour fastball is a big difference, especially for me. So just understanding that and leaning on that. You're not saving anything. Like, my body's more than capable of throwing my best pitch for 100 pitches, 110 pitches. So having that mentality, when it's time to throw a fastball, throw your best fastball. Throw your best fastball, your best fearless, you know, explicit fastball that we like to say, and throw that and just do that. You know, there's no need for anything else. And then obviously with how everything else plays, when it is time to throw that pitch, throw it hard, throw it in the zone.
3: Joey, thank you.
4: Thanks, Rosie. Appreciate it.
3: That's Joey Cantillo. Great win his last time out against Houston. Getting ready to go against the Mariners this weekend. Stay tuned. More to come after this.
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16: Evening temps falling back into the 60s tonight. Not going to be cold, but you may have to deal with some rain showers in one or two spots. Keep that in mind. Overnight lows tonight, 61. Some widely scattered showers, maybe a rumble of thunder. Saturday, a few morning showers and then some sun for the afternoon. Warming up, 77. From the 3 News Weather Center, I'm Mark Johnson.
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20: Again, everybody, with Cleveland manager Stephen Vogt, this Tom Hamilton. Welcome to the Manager Show, and it's brought to you by Key Bank. After the longest road trip of the year, an off day, now you get a nice three-team homestand here, starting with Seattle tonight. Anything you glean from that road trip now when you look ahead?
21: Yeah, I mean, I think we learned a lot. I think that we really were in every game. They weren't just boat racing us, but we were able to salvage a game in every series. And I think, you know, particularly Chicago, you know, where you've lost, you know, three in a row going into a final game, and it's real easy to put your head, okay, off day tomorrow, we'll get through this trip. But our guys didn't quit, and they came right back and played some really good baseball in Chicago. I was really proud of us, but tough record, but a lot of good things on the road trip.
20: You are always the same person, win or lose, no matter how frustrating this can be. Is some of this a byproduct of having three young children? Can you have any correlation there with patience?
21: Yeah, I think it's exactly what it is. I think that you have to be patient. There's if you react to one or two things over the top, you're going to lose it. And you can't do that. This game's way too hard. Hitting is way too hard. Pitching is way too hard. Defense is hard. You're playing against the best in the world. Now, do we expect greatness? Absolutely. But there's also a patience that you have to possess, because it's not always as bad as it seems, and it's not always as good as it seems. So stay the same every day. Show up ready to work, ready to play, and we'll worry about tomorrow.
20: I mean, you're in first place, and you're starting four rookies tonight in your lineup.
21: Yeah, it's who we are. This is the team we have right now. We're really excited about it. You know, getting Cooper Engle up here, who's been hitting the ball really well in AAA, we're excited to add him to the mix and see if we can get a little more offense going. It's not all on Cooper. He's not going to be the savior. It's not going to all of a sudden, but maybe that piece to the puzzle helps us get a little more momentum going. So congratulations to him and his family.
20: He's not a power hitter. By that, I mean he's not going to be a 30-homer guy, but he does hit home runs. He hits doubles. Voter, is it a big deal in the minor leagues that he's walked more than he's struck out?
21: It's a huge deal. It just shows that there's good plate discipline, that maybe not a ton of chase. He's obviously going to chase. Every hitter chases. But that he knows the strike zone, and he's willing to take his walks. But he can hit. He can hit to all areas of the field. He can go oppo. He can pull the ball. And he does have some power in there. So I'm just excited to watch him play. I haven't seen him play a ton, just a little bit of spring training. And so go be yourself, Coop, and go have a blast.
20: How do you plan to use him?
21: He's going to primarily DH and play left field versus right-handed pitching. And so it just adds an element to our team that you know, one extra left-handed bat that can DH and can play the outfield. So we're really excited to get him here.
20: Let's get a medical update. How close is Chase to Lauder?
21: I think Chase could be back here in the next week. You know, he's progressing every day. We don't want to put a day on it, but I do anticipate that he's feeling better and back with us soon. He's been feeling really good, progressing every day, feeling better and better, testing it more and more and more, and I think we are getting pretty close.
20: Fun to see Hosey and to visit with him in the clubhouse tonight. He's laughing. He's smiling. It means he's feeling better, but are he and Angel Martinez still a ways away?
21: Yeah, we can't even begin to put a timetable on when they're going to be back. But it's good to see them. We missed them on this road trip. Just the person, the people that Hosey and Angel brighten up the day when you see them. And it's good to see them walking around smiling, being back with their teammates. I'm sure they're thrilled we're back because this place can be pretty lonely when the team's gone. So, they're both progressing, feeling better, but obviously a ways away.
20: These two teams are almost mirror objects of each other. You're both among the best in baseball in pitching, catching the ball, and you're both really struggling offensively. Now, a lot of yours is due to the injuries and the fact, as we said, four rookies are starting tonight. They've got some pretty big contracts in that lineup, but they're struggling. Have you got any kind of a feel for that or a read on your advanced reports?
21: They're a really good team that can hit, you know, just maybe not doing it the way they're capable of. I mean, Cal Raleigh dealt with some injury early. You know, J.P. Crawford dealt with some injury early. And you never know what you're going to get year to year. This is a team over there that's built for power. They're built to hit homers. And, you know, if you can keep them in the ballpark, you've got a good chance to play with them. So it's never as good as it looks, and it's never as bad as it looks, like we always talk about. This is a really good team that we have to make our pitches against.
20: Cleveland manager Stephen Vogt, Tom Hamilton inviting you to stay tuned. Cleveland and Seattle coming up on the Cleveland Clinic Radio Network.
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20: And the Guardians warm-up show, game one of this weekend series with the Seattle Mariners. Night games tonight and tomorrow night, then the day game on Sunday. Well, the pitching matchup for tonight's contest, Joey Cantillo on the hill for Cleveland and Luis Castillo on the mound for the Mariners. Joey Cantillo coming off about as good a game as he's pitched in his young major league career. In Texas, he dominated the Houston Astros the last time out, going 8 innings, giving up 1 run on 4 hits, and struck out 9. As good a performance as we have seen from Joey Cantillo in his young major league career. A guy that can be flat-out dominant on the hill tonight for Seattle, but he's been anything but dominant this year. one of the worst seasons in what has been a terrific career for the hard-throwing right-hander Luis Castillo. He comes in with a record of 2-6, but an alarming 5.22 earned run average. That's a look at the pitching matchup tonight, and that'll do it for Guardians Warm-Up. Stay tuned, the starting lineups and the first pitch coming up next.
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0: moved over to third. Now the pitch. A swing and a foul back, strike one. Guardians and Mariners tomorrow night, and boy, a good-looking Tanner Bibee City Connect jersey giveaway and fireworks tomorrow night. 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Now the 0-1, checked on a pitch down and away, 1-1. Hey, before we forget, I'm going to congratulate Nicholas Butchko. Nicholas getting married tomorrow in Chicago to Claire Marquette. So congratulations to the Butchko family and Nicholas. The pitch bouncing in there. Nice block by Patrick Bailey. And the count, two balls and a strike. Seattle, much like Cleveland. Now, Cleveland mostly of late really struggling offensively because you've lost Chase DeLauder, Jose Ramirez, Angel Martinez. The pitch, swinging a topper out in front of the plate. Bailey up with it, throws to second, one. Rocchio to first, double play! Boy, Crawford took a long time getting out of the batter's box on a little topper out in front of the play that Bailey barehanded and started what proved to be a 2-6-3 double play to end the inning. 1-0 Cleveland, middle of inning number two.
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0: One nothing Cleveland on Khalil Watson's RBI double. Daniel Schneeman at third tonight, batting sixth, leads off. Luis Castillo's pitch hit a ton deep center field. Back is Rodriguez at the wall, makes the catch. Maybe one stride in front of the wall. Schneeman gave it a ride. One down. Warmer night, gone. Here's Stephen Kwan batting .211, a homer, 13 RBIs. Hey, when the Guardians do win, Northeast Ohio Ford dealers donate $500 to Cleveland Guardians charities helping youth sports in Cleveland. The pitch, strike called on a fastball from Castillo. You talk about a plethora of starting pitching. Seattle has six. The pitch swung on, a little lazy fly to shallow left. De Rosarena in to grab it. Two down. That's why tomorrow Seattle will piggyback two starters. Logan Gilbert will go the first five innings. Emerson Hancock the next four. They do this with every starting pitcher.